0: just before the restrictions came into effect, and again 3 months later. 85% reported using platforms which were banned, mostly via their...
1: The Bellbrook Hotel, bringing you this session of Tank FM's streaming service, the historic country pub on Main Street.

0: The Bellbrook Hotel, bringing you this session of Tank FM's streaming service. 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
1: For a first-time buyer to actually keep up with market dynamics. I think if you are a current homeowner, though.
2: Australia's final group match at the Women's 2020 World Cup. The 22-year-old has missed the past three matches with a quad injury. Australia is undefeated so far in the tournament and will face India in their final group match at Lords on Sunday. And in tennis, Aussies Emerson Jones, Tristan Schoolkate, Chris O'Connell and Dane Sweeney are through to the next round of Wimbledon qualifiers.
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5: 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I'm Alex McLaughlin with today's report. National sheep and lamb supply tightened loss of demand as well-bred and well-finished lambs continue to attract solid competition. Merino weather lambs held steady at $159 per head and cleared strongly at 80%. Meanwhile, Merino ewe lambs recorded one of the most standout movements of the week, lifting $65 to average $191 per head. First cross ewe lambs also showed a notable improvement, rising $50 week on week to average $268 per head, supported by a 78% clearance rate. Shedding breed lambs continued to perform well, clearing 90% of offerings despite a $10 easing in the average price. National clearance softened 60%, driven largely by softer results in the crossbred lambs and heavier ewe categories. Despite this, value over reserve strengthened $20, indicating vendor expectations remain largely aligned with the market. From a state perspective, New South Wales remained the dominant listing state, accounting for 50% of total offerings, though listings declined 21% on last week. Victoria followed with 34% of listings, with both states recording softer clearance and reduced numbers sold. Meanwhile, Queensland and Tasmania recorded strong percentage increases off low volumes. That concludes today's Daily Market Update, brought to you by Auctions Plus, dedicated to connecting ag.
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7: Looking for something inspiring to do these school holidays? 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That's the Kempsey Dance Estefford, all happening from Thursday the 2nd of July at the Melville High School Hall.
8: And now for the weather for Thursday, the 25th of June, a cloudy day with a high chance of showers, most likely in the late morning and afternoon. Light winds becoming southeasterly, southwesterly, 15 to 25 kilometres in the morning and then becoming light in the late afternoon. Now 13 degrees, we're expecting a top of 18 today, humidity 93%, and the winds are northwesterly at 13 kilometres an hour. Looking ahead for Friday, 8 in the morning, and a top of 19 degrees.

0: Howdy, howdy, everybody. Welcome to the 50s and 60s. Good old rock and roll. A great way to start off there with a couple of instrumentals like Foot Patter from the Fireballs and also Johnny and the Hurricanes and Red River Rock. Now we're featuring, of course, the Beatles with Come Together, an album that actually got to the top of the charts in no time at all. It had its first big number one with this particular track.
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Now, there's an Australian group you don't hear much of these days. That's the Rondells and She'll Never Know. Also, Billy Crash Craddock, better known as Crash Craddock, way back in the 1960s, and Don't Destroy Me. Also, Judy Cannon, another Australian artist with Hello Heartache. And talk about Australian artists, this is Booker Hyland, who got his name from Brian Hyland.

0: Yeah, what do you think of Booker Hyland? Sensational, wasn't he? Yeah, he was a regular on the Australian Bandstand in the late 50s, early 60s, and he certainly had a great voice, and every night was one of his big hits. You're on Tank FM, it's now just 10:32.
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0: Oh, the Bee Gees, yeah, one of my favourite groups of all time. Man, I can tell you, you won't see me. And that's the sort of thing that happens in life. You walk away from something and you say, you won't see me. And the Hollies there, the air that I breathe. Ah, that's the most important thing in the world, to breathe, isn't it? And talking about the air, well, it's cloudy day today and it's a high chance of showers happening, so we want you to be very, very careful on the roads today. You know, a bit wet and a bit slippery and all that sort of thing. It's 15 degrees right now. Humidity is 85%. And the winds are west-northwesterly at 11 kilometres an hour.
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probably having one of those guessing competitions at the moment as to who was that. Well, I can tell you right now that the song's finished. It's Russell Morris out of the 60s and Only a Matter of Time. Also in there, Buffalo Springfield with Rock and Roll Woman, Helen Shapiro, and Daddy couldn't get me one of those. Well, you know, he mightn't have had enough money or something.

0: A reminder that school speed zones are now in operation. Speed limits of 40 kilometres per hour and below should now be observed. New South Wales school zones generally operate between 8 to 9:30 a.m. and 2:30 to 4 p.m. on school days.
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2: And on this day in rock and roll history, go back to 1966. On June the 25th, the Beatles started a two-week run at number one on the Billboard Hot 100 with Paperback Writer. And also on June the 25th in 1966, Jackie Wilson got arrested for not stopping his show. That's right, the police didn't want a riot and they asked him to leave and he wouldn't. But they arrested him instead and fined him for drunkenness. In 1967, on this day, June the 25th, the Beatles premiered the song All You Need Is Love on worldwide TV broadcast called Our World, watched by an estimated 400 million people. The now famous opening bars are from a French national anthem called La Miserable, and written and composed by Claude Joseph Rouget de Lisle in 1792. There you are, there's an oldie but a goodie. And in 1969, on this day, the Hollies recorded their version of He Ain't Heavy, He's My Brother at EMI Studios in London with Elton John on the piano. It reached number three in the UK, number seven on the Hot 100, and number eight on the Cash Box bestsellers chart. Birthday books up next.

0: a very happy birthday to all those people celebrating on June the 25th. And Eddie Floyd is another one of those famous people that had his birthday. He had a big hit with Knock on Wood, born in 1935. Harold Melvin from Harold Melvin and the Blue Notes, born in 1939. Clint Warwick from the Moody Blues, born in 1940. How about Carly Simon, born in 1945. Ian McDonald from Foreigner, born in 1946. Also in 1946 was Alan Lanier from Blue Ulster Cult. And David Paich from Toto, you know, with that big hit, Rosanna. Yeah, I love that song. Can't play it, unfortunately. 1954, George Michael's also birthday today, born in 1963.
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0: Oh, what a hit that was for Gene Chandler, Night Owl, and also Bob Lynn and his exclusive Butterfly. All out of the 50s. 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
4: Hello, I'm Laura Devoy. Rescuers are searching for survivors after two big earthquakes struck Venezuela. The first, a magnitude 7.2, occurred just after 6 p.m. local time. It was followed less than a minute later by a magnitude 7.5 tremor. Buildings in the capital Caracas have been significantly damaged, with some reduced to rubble. The U.S. Geological Survey says high casualties are probable. A new political party that doesn't have a leader. Teal MPs Zali Steggall and Allegra Spender have joined forces to create Community Strong Australia, which they say will be built from the ground up by communities. It'll focus on issues like housing, cost of living, climate change, childcare and education. But there'll be no specific leader and parliamentarians will be able to choose how they vote. Ms Steggall says the party won't have power brokers behind the scenes.
5: To give you an example, currently the Liberal Party has Angus Taylor as the parliamentary leader, yet has Tony Abbott, who was supposed, you know, has not exited politics, as the president. The question for voters would be, who's in control of the Liberal Party? Who determines the policy direction? We don't have that.
4: Experts are today appealing to decision makers to urgently respond to online child sexual exploitation. Scarlett Coppola has more.
6: The International Centre for Missing and Exploited Children Australia will soon deliver a briefing to MPs and senators at Parliament House, identifying the next move for prevention of online child sexual exploitation. The briefing is titled The Cost Australia...
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1: Today, bringing together hundreds of widows, children and veteran families to mark the occasion. The charity has supported over 500,000 Australians. Christine Kingston is one of those. She lost her father in World War II. Now a long-term volunteer with the charity, she told National Radio News Legacy stepped in to help her mother and siblings after her father passed.
2: But it was really hard and really sad as a kid growing up. The thing was, when we went to Legacy, my brother went to gymnastics and my sister and I went to physical culture. And the kids there are in the same position as you. They either lost their dad in the war or through the war. So they understand the situation you're in.
1: Turning to sport, Neymar has made his first international appearance in 2.5 years as Brazil defeated Scotland 3-0 at the FIFA World Cup. The 34-year-old received huge cheers from the crowd when he came on in the 75th minute. In the other matches this morning, Morocco defeated Haiti 4-2, Switzerland beat Canada 2-1, and Bosnia and Herzegovina overcame Qatar 3-1. Another two games are about to get underway. South Africa will take on South Korea, and Czechia will face Mexico.
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6: 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That's Lynn on 0418 276 043 or Neil Elphick on 0427 257 274. That's Neil on 0427 257 274.
7: And now for the weather for Thursday. Cloudy, high chance of showers, becoming less likely in the late afternoon and evening. The winds themselves, southeasterly, southwesterly, 15 to 20 kilometres an hour, becoming light in the late afternoon and evening. 17 degrees right now, expecting a top of 18. Humidity 83%, the winds west-southwesterly at 9 kilometres an hour. Friday, we'll see 8 in the morning, top of 19. Saturday, 7 and top of 18 with a bit of rain. And Sunday, much the same, 8 in the morning and a top of 19 degrees.
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Howdy, howdy, everybody. Welcome to Rave On. And we're certainly featuring an Australian artist because this is all Australian country for this last half hour. And we're featuring Lee Forster. And Lee Forster's an Australian from Western Australia originally. And he's been on what they call a radio, as a radio announcer, sings on the radio as well. That's right. He's got a drinking bone, and we certainly enjoy drinking bones because he's one of those guys that can say, hey, come on, have a drink.

0: Ah, very good, with the special sound effects as well. That's the Good Tones, and with also Travis Sinclair in there. That's Lee Foster, and also with Stewie French on Drinkin' Buddies, and Lee Foster himself with the Drinkin' Bone. Ah, I suppose he's got one album out, so he's an Australian country singer, songwriter, and radio host from Perth, WA. Not a bad sound, I reckon.
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That's Kirsty Lee Akers and It's the Little Things. Well, it is the little things. Like, this is the brand new single from Highway 95.

0: Ah, one of yours and mine, yeah, favourite artist, Australian artist at that, Hayley Jansen and Turning Up the Dial. Also Doug Bruce in there with five-star Honky Tonk and, well, and the new release, Dad Drunk on Vinyl, Highway 95. Time for a golden oldie, but a goodie, as they say.
1: Looking for trouble?
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0: Oh, everybody remembers Reg Lindsay, don't they? Yes, of course they do.

0: Ah, neither can I. There you are. Reg Lindsay on the road again, and we'll be back with the 50s and 60s. Good old rock and roll with Cliff and the Shadows to start us off.
1: Brad was a young, rebellious Leadfoot. One day, he was in his dad's Chevy, speeding up and down hills and sharp curves. He wanted to see how fast he could make his dad's pride and joy go. His friends urged him to go faster and faster. At the crest of a hill, they went airborne, and then the car quickly jolted back onto the road with a loud thud. Then he spotted a police car pointing a radar gun right at him. Speeding, we all do it, but not always in a car. Sometimes we're speeding through decisions or through work or choosing a relationship or eating. Sure, sometimes some things need to be done quickly, but slowing down not only helps improve the quality of the outcome, it can help improve our health as well. There's an old saying, you have to go slow in order to go fast. In the Bible in James 1 it says, let every person be quick to hear, slow to speak, slow to anger. A message from the Salvos.
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0: An update on the weather, and I can tell you it's dropping already. It's down to 16 degrees, and it's cloudy and showery and that sort of thing, on and off. Humidity is 86%, the winds are southerly at 15 kilometres an hour, and look, Friday looking much the same with 8 and top of 19, Saturday 7, top of 18 also, and Sunday with 8 in the morning and a top of 19, up to 5 millimetres of rain.
4: Bringing the music of the 50s, 60s back to where it all began. Let's go!

Oh, welcome to the 50s and 60s, rock and roll there with Cliff Richard and the Shadows. True, true lovin', and I could easily fall in love with you. And the Shadows with the Rumble. And one more for the road, yeah, why not? This is the Shadows themselves.

0: There you are. Great vocals there from The Shadows and My Way.
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0: Oh, that's the way it goes with Elvis Presley and the Blues and Reconsider, Baby. My Boy Elvis also in there with Janis Martin, the Easy Beats, Pretty Girl. And guess what? It's time for a classic. It's almost time for me to go. And why not?
1: Those oldies, but goodies.
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5: I'll have what she's having.

0: Oh, well, that's about it by the looks of it. Got to say goodbye and see you later, alligator. Well, you want to know what the oldies were? Yeah, of course, it's Frankie Ford and You Talk Too Much. How about Fats Domino and You're in Love Again? Okay, have a great weekend, whatever you're doing. Time for me to go. Thank you very much for your company.
1: We can say we try.
0: And bye for now.
2: 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Farewell, so long, goodbye.
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4: Hello, I'm Laura Devoy. There are fears of heavy casualties in Venezuela after strong earthquakes struck west of the capital. The magnitude 7.2 quake hit 160 kilometres west of Caracas and was followed less than a minute later by a magnitude 7.5 tremor. This survivor spoke about how she escaped her apartment building.
5: When I managed to get dressed with him helping me and all the cracked walls, we managed to open the door as best we could, a cloud of smoke that wouldn't let us see. Well, when we went down, it was like a horror movie. We had to climb over the rubble and everything, the concierge with the baby and all the neighbours coming down.
4: While a magnitude 6.9 earthquake hit northern Japan this morning, there are no reports of casualties so far. A class action has been filed against mining giant Fortescue in the federal court. It's accused of failing to protect female employees from being exposed to sex discrimination, sexual harassment and a hostile workforce. The unemployment rate has decreased slightly to 4.4% seasonally adjusted. New figures from the Bureau of Statistics show employment increased by 40,300 people in May. The underemployment rate rose slightly to 5.9% and the participation rate was also up marginally to 66.7%. An Australian egg farmer advocate says the early detection of H5 avian influenza shows biosecurity systems are working. Shannon Kirkwood has more.
6: Australian Egg says it's supporting the government's bird flu response after the deadly virus was confirmed in wild migratory seabirds in Western Australia and South Australia. The member-owned not-for-profit company, which provides R&D services for the benefit of Australian egg farmers, says expanded surveillance has immediately been put in place by authorities and this is the most important step for now. It says that this early stage, egg production remains unaffected and consumers should be reassured eggs are safe to eat and don't pose a risk to health.
4: A new study suggests despite restrictions, the majority of under-16s are still accessing social media platforms. Researchers have surveyed more than 400 adolescents about their social media habits over 7 days before the world-leading restrictions came into effect and 3 months later. Co-investigator at the University of Newcastle, Professor Luke Wolfenden, says 85% of under-16s.
7: The Bellbrook Hotel, bringing you this session of Tank FM's streaming service. The historic country pub on Main Street.

0: The Bellbrook Hotel, bringing you this session of Tank FM's streaming service. The historic country pub on Main Street, Bellbrook, overlooking the beautiful McClay River. 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
1: Those that have a higher participation from investors, so areas like New South Wales, so Sydney, are probably going to be more vulnerable to those changes.
2: Turning to sport, in cricket, coach Shelley Nitschke says she's hoping Phoebe Litchfield will be available to return for Australia's final group match at the Women's 2020 World Cup. The 22-year-old has missed the past three matches with a quad injury.
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4: 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The latest weather is next.
5: Here's the latest weather on Tank FM. Thursday's outlook is cloudy. High chance of showers, most likely in daytime hours. Winds southeast to southwesterly 15 to 20 kilometers per hour, then becoming light during the afternoon. Kempsey 18, Southwest Rocks 19, Crescent Head 17, and Willawarren 18 degrees. Friday's forecast is partly cloudy. The chance of morning fog inland. Medium chance of showers, most likely in the afternoon and evening. Light winds prevailing. Kempsey, Southwest Rocks, Crescent Head and Willawarren 18 degrees. Saturday's outlook is cloudy. High chance of showers, most likely in the afternoon and evening. Light winds. Kempsey 18, Southwest Rocks 17, Crescent Head and Willawarren 18 degrees. That's your catch-up of the latest local weather on 103.1 Tank FM.
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9: 2 weeks into winter and how's that cold weather? I see, you're in Queensland. Okay, I'm in my hoodie down here in Melbourne and chilled, literally. Artie here as we try and warm up this music.
8: Debuting on the charts this week.
9: 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It comes from the Silver Studs. That is their version of a TV theme.

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0: And time now to say hi to our good friends in the heart of Victoria, listening in through Seymour FM, and a special g'day to the troops out at Puckapudgal. Out east of Melbourne, hello to all across the beautiful Yarra Valley through Healesville's Yarra Valley FM, and in the Coffs Harbour region, a big g'day to those tuning through 2DD. G'day Terry and friends. And to all our listeners across Australia and beyond, welcome. Now to this week's countdown and...
1: Number 5.
0: It may be winter, but there's always cricket going on somewhere. And this, written by Garth Porter and Tony Mitchell, brings Sherbet up 5 spots this week after 3 weeks in the chart.

0: sort out, but maybe I'm going too deep on the lyrics. Sherbet and How's That from the album of the same name. Now that is going to be around for a while.
1: And now, major events this week 50 years ago.
0: On the 15th of June 1976, Prime Minister Malcolm Fraser arrived in Japan on the start of trade negotiations between the two countries. The next day, the Basic Treaty of Friendship and Cooperation between Australia and Japan was signed. It was on the 16th of June that in South Africa, the so-called Soweto Uprising began in the ramshackle town of Soweto on the outskirts of Johannesburg. On the 20th, hundreds of Western tourists were moved from Beirut and taken to safety in Syria by the US military following the murder of the US ambassador in the Lebanese capital. Also on the 20th, general elections were held in Italy, resulting in the best result for the Communist Party in a general election. On the 21st, the Bank of New South Wales branch manager was shot and killed in the Westfield Parramatta shopping centre while chasing a man suspected of an attempted break-in at the bank. Now, who's turning 50 this week? On the 15th of June 1976, Irish musician and songwriter Gary Lightbody was born in Bangor, Northern Ireland. He was the frontman for Snow Patrol. On the 18th, Brady Haran, an educational video producer, was born in Glenelg, South Australia. Also on the 18th, American country singer Blake Shelton was born in Ada, Oklahoma. The husband of Gwen Stefani since 2021, he had his debut hit with the single Austin. And the other side of the coin, on the 18th, we also lost Lord Casey at the age of 85. He was Governor-General of Australia from 1965 to 1969.
2: Lord Casey, a former Member of Parliament and Cabinet Minister, has had a distinguished career both in Australia and overseas. Lord Casey, the man who's held many distinguished posts, is now the Queen's representative in Australia. Lord Casey, a great Australian with a lifetime record of service to the Commonwealth, becomes Australia's 16th Governor-General.
0: Now back to the countdown.
1: Number four.
0: 6 weeks in the chart, not one little spot this week. Here's...

0: Week. Rock Me, written by Benny and Bjorn. 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
0: Back into the top five at number five is the Eagles and their greatest hits. At four is The Stones and Black and Blue. At number three and steady is Queen's A Night at the Opera. Number two is Wings at the Speed of Sound. And still at number one since late March is the best of ABBA. But another album into the top 20 this week is up from 22 to 20 and comes from Sailor. This is...

0: as the album heads up into the charts this week, 50 years ago. Now back to the countdown.
1: Number three.
0: 9 weeks on the chart and steady this week is this song written by Bob Gaudio and his girlfriend at the time, Judy Parker, and comes from the Jersey Boys themselves.

0: December 1963, What a Night from the Four Seasons album, Who Loves You? Would you believe that was originally written as a song celebrating the end of alcohol prohibition in the US, based on the 5th of December, 1933? Yep. Continuing the countdown.
1: Number two this week.
0: JPY and another Van the Young hit.

0: John Paul Young and the lead song of his album, JPY, 6 weeks in the chart and steady this week. It went gold and even reached the top of the South African chart.
1: Time to check out the great songs coming up in coming weeks.
0: And this week, a song to listen out for in upcoming weeks is this from the man with the red carnation in the lapel of his white suit. Memories of him performing on Daryl Summers' Bandstand on the Nine Network in July 1976.

0: Mark Holden, nowadays a successful producer, and his most well-known song from back in the day, Never Gonna Fall in Love Again. Keep an ear out for that.
1: And now, the number one song from the top 40 of 50 years ago this week.
0: 13 weeks in the chart and the 11th week at number one. This is the record-breaking ABBA and their Spanish or Mexican Civil War reflection, Fernando.

0: biggest selling song of 1976 so far. ABBA there and Fernando. There was something in the air that night. Hey, bartender, is there something in this drink today? Seriously. Look, I'll be back next week at the same time for another one of these here flashbacks. Y'all be careful out there.
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I'm Troy Cassidaly. You're listening to Kempsey's own community radio station, 103.1 Tank FM. So don't move that dial.

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3: Hello, I'm Peter Hislop. Mining giant Fortescue, owned by billionaire Andrew Forrest, is facing a class action on allegations of sexual assault. The federal court case includes allegations that women who worked at the company's Pilbara camps were raped, stalked and sexually assaulted. Women have alleged retaliation for speaking out at remote work sites and the accommodation village. Law firm JGA Sadler has requested all names in the findings be redacted. And if you or anyone you know needs support, call 1-800-RESPECT on 1-800-737-732. Back-to-back earthquakes have struck west of the Venezuelan capital with fears of heavy casualties and widespread damage. The magnitude 7.2 earthquake hit 160 kilometres west of Caracas and was followed less than a minute by a magnitude 7.5...
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1: Then there is division. We don't want to import culture wars from the US.
2: The unemployment rate eased last month as more than 40,000 jobs were added to the economy. The majority of those were part-time roles. The Australian Bureau of Statistics data also shows the underemployment rate rose 0.1 percentage points to 5.9%, while the hours worked was down. One Nation leader Pauline Hanson has taken her campaign against the federal government a step further, sending Fire the Liar billboard trucks to Parliament House. The new campaign, which has raised more than $4.8 million already, comes in response to Labor's launch of a Stop One Nation fundraising drive. Meanwhile, the senator has been quizzed about her comments calling for a monocultural Australia.
3: We've always had multiculturalism rammed down us right from back in 1996 when I opposed it then. Since then, we've had other countries around the world and said it hasn't worked. We should be proud of our national identity, who we are.
2: In WA, the Lucky Bay mineral sands mine will be closed within a week and shed over 100 jobs after struggling with costs and sales. The mine is owned by Mineral Resources, which acquired the site last year, but it could soon be up for sale again. The Iran war impacting global supply chains has impacted the mine's bottom line and sales of heavy sands, which are used for water jet cutting and sandblasting. And briefly, the Australian Olympic Committee is welcoming new grants for athletes. A $203 million grant pool will be made available for competitors at Summer and Winter Olympic Games. And turning to sport, South Sydney's Dane Gagai has signed a one-year deal with the Brisbane Broncos for next year's NRL season. The veteran centre rejoins the club he began his career with in 2011. On the field, and the Eels and South Sydney will kick off round 17 tonight.
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6: Here's the latest weather on Tank FM. Thursday's outlook is cloudy. High chance of showers, most likely in daytime hours. Winds southeast to southwesterly 15 to 20 kilometres per hour, then becoming light during the afternoon. Kempsey 18, Southwest Rocks 19, Crescent Head 17 and Willawarren 18 degrees. Friday's forecast is partly cloudy. The chance of morning fog inland. Medium chance of showers, most likely in the afternoon and evening. Light winds prevailing. Kempsey, Southwest Rocks, Crescent Head and Willawarren 18 degrees. Saturday's outlook is cloudy. High chance of showers, most likely in the afternoon and evening. Light winds, Kempsey 18, Southwest Rocks 17, Crescent Head and Willawarren 18 degrees. That's your catch-up of the latest local weather on 103.1 Tank FM.
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1: G'day, Troy Cassidaly here. 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I love meeting happy, healthy mob at my gigs. 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
3: 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They're just trying to steal your money. 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
3: Hello, I'm Peter Hislop. Venezuela's interim president, Delcy Rodriguez, has declared a state of emergency after strong back-to-back earthquakes. Buildings have collapsed in the capital and in surrounding regions. The international airport at Caracas has closed due to damage. Interim President Rodriguez has extended her condolences to the families of those killed, but there's no death toll yet, while BBC reporter Vanessa Silva has described the damage in Caracas.
4: Today's a holiday day here in Caracas, Venezuela. All the structure shakes very strong in the capital. In my home, I can see how many things fell down and broken in my building. My neighborhood, one of my neighborhood, she fell down and break her arms. I don't know at this moment how many victims are.
3: The Australian Competition and Consumer Commission is taking action against debt collector Armour Group and legal practice Force Legal, both of which are owned by Credit Clear. The watchdog alleges the two companies made misleading representations about debt notices sent via email, letter or texts over more than 3 years. ACCC Deputy Chair Katrina Lowe says allegedly misleading debt enforcement notices had the potential to cause extreme emotional and financial stress. The Federal Employment Minister says today's unemployment data is good news for women and young people. The unemployment rate dropped from 4.5 to 4.4% last month, but it's still at its highest level in trend terms since 2022. Amanda Rishworth says the figures demonstrate strong economic resilience.
5: These figures today really do show that the Australian economy is very resilient and the labour market is incredibly resilient, because these figures are in the context with the backdrop of the war in the Middle East.
3: US President Donald Trump has described UK leadership hopeful Andy Burnham as a liberal, saying he doesn't know anything about Burnham. The former Greater Manchester mayor was last week sworn in before Prime Minister Keir Starmer announced he will resign once a successor is appointed. It's expected Andy Burnham will challenge for the leadership. Donald Trump says Andy Burnham is not on his agenda to visit soon.
6: I hear he's extremely liberal. Extremely. So that means he probably won't open up the notes. You know, I gave Keir Starmer some pretty good advice. I said, open up the North Sea. I think we'll probably have a different...
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1: Turn this season as he battles another hamstring injury suffered last month. It's the fourth soft tissue injury he has experienced this season. Moore has returned to training today after spending time with specialists in the US. Coach Craig McRae says he's not sure when Moore will be back on the field.
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4: Here's the latest weather on Tank FM. Thursday's outlook is cloudy. High chance of showers, most likely in daytime hours. Winds southeast to southwesterly 15 to 20 kilometres per hour, then becoming light during the afternoon. Kempsey 18, Southwest Rocks 19, Crescent Head 17 and Willawarren 18 degrees. Friday's forecast is partly cloudy. The chance of morning fog inland. Medium chance of showers, most likely in the afternoon and evening. Light winds prevailing. Kempsey, Southwest Rocks, Crescent Head and Willawarren 18 degrees. Saturday's outlook is cloudy. High chance of showers, most likely in the afternoon and evening. Light winds. Kempsey 18, Southwest Rocks 17, Crescent Head and Willawarren 18 degrees. That's your catch-up of the latest local weather on 103.1 Tank FM.
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0: A mini market will be held on the third Saturday of the month, starting at 8 a.m. going to 12 noon at the Pensioners Hall, Clyde Street, Kempsey. 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
3: BBC News with Chris Berrow. President Trump has had a fiery closed-door meeting with Republicans in the US Senate, where he confronted senators over a vote on Tuesday, where four Republicans had joined Democrats in rebuking him over the Iran war. Mr. Trump told his... Venezuela's interim president Delcy Rodriguez has declared a state of emergency following two strong earthquakes in quick succession. 20 aftershocks have been recorded. A number of buildings have collapsed in different parts of the country. President Rodriguez offered her condolences to the families of those killed, but gave no figures. Zimbabwe's Senate has overwhelmingly approved a bill that will allow President Emmerson Mnangagwa to stay in office until 2030. The 83-year-old leader ousted his predecessor, Robert Mugabe, after a military coup in 2017. A Moscow court has jailed the deputy leader of Russia's Liberal Yabloko party, Maxim Kruglov, for 7 years after convicting him of spreading lies about the Russian army. In his trial, Mr. Kruglov called the war against Ukraine a tragedy. Human Rights Watch says Cameroon has failed to meet a decade-old commitment to reduce gender-based violence by half by 2026. The campaign group says urgent action is needed. An international research team has detected different dialects in sperm whales on separate sides of the Mediterranean. The researchers found that one group of whales would only associate with another if they shared the same dialect. At the World Cup, Mexico is leading by 2-0 against the Czech Republic in Mexico City. South Africa is up by a goal against South Korea in Monterrey. Earlier, five-time champions Brazil swept aside Scotland 3-0 and Morocco beat Haiti 4-2. Switzerland beat the co-host Canada 2-1. That's the latest BBC News.
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3: Good afternoon, I'm Peter Hislop. The Prime Minister has called for the temperature of national debate to come down following news a woman with links to Islamic State will be allowed to return home. The woman has been living in a camp in Syria with other Australian women and children, many of whom have returned in recent months. Anthony Albanese says the government remains opposed to Islamic State.
4: The idea that anyone in this parliament is not totally opposed to ISIS and terrorism is something that has no place in this parliament.
3: It's understood a shallow fault along the Caribbean and South American tectonic plates has caused the latter of two earthquakes which have devastated the Venezuelan capital, Caracas. Two strong earthquakes with a magnitude of 7.2 and 7.5 have caused widespread damage. A state of national emergency has been declared. There is no death toll, but US President Donald Trump has described the number of deaths as devastating. New South Wales opposition leader Kelly Sloan has delivered her budget in reply speech, promising businesses a tax cut and a new metro line for Sydney under a coalition government. The budget in reply comes after the state opposition was overtaken in a poll on Monday by One Nation. Kelly Sloan says she wants payroll taxes cut to save money for small businesses.
5: Right now in New South Wales, any business with a wages bill above $1.2 million is taxed for employing people. These reforms will save an estimated 4,000 businesses from payroll tax and mean an additional 25,000 businesses will have the lowest payroll tax rate of any Australian state.
3: Victoria Police say they are investigating an assault allegation made by a Victorian Liberal MP. Moira Deeming has accused former opposition leader Matthew Guy of physically assaulting her at a gala dinner in Melbourne last month. Mr Guy has vehemently denied the allegation. Liberal leader Jess Wilson says as the matter is now with Victoria Police, it is inappropriate for her to comment. Ms Wilson is currently undertaking a five-week campaign blitz ahead of the November state election. Premier Jacinta Allen says the Liberal leader Jess Wilson has questions to answer. Power prices will rise in Tasmania from next month, with the typical household to pay around $100 more annually. The Tasmanian Economic Regulator has approved an average 4.23% increase to regulated electricity prices from next month. Aurora Energy Tasmania CEO Nigel Clark says any customer who is struggling to manage electricity costs should contact the company. Hundreds of widows, children and veteran families are today marking 100 years of Sydney Legacy. The charity has supported over 500,000 Australians during that time. Christine Kingston is one of those after she lost her father in World War II. She's a long-term volunteer with the charity. She told National Radio News she'll never forget the assistance Legacy provided her mother.
6: To deal with the widows, the wives and families of veterans with post-traumatic stress or physical injuries. It's an absolute honour to be involved with Legacy and I'm extremely loyal to them.
3: Turning to sport in AFL, Darcy Moore has returned to Magpies training today following a stint in the US to address persistent soft tissue injuries. Coach Craig McRae says he's hopeful Moore will play again this season. Round 16 begins tonight. The Brisbane Lions host the Swans.
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1: Here's the latest weather on Tank FM. Thursday's outlook is cloudy. High chance of showers, most likely in daytime hours. Winds southeast to southwesterly 15 to 20 kilometres per hour, then becoming light during the afternoon. Kempsey 18, Southwest Rocks 19, Crescent Head 17 and Willawarren 18 degrees. Friday's forecast is partly cloudy. The chance of morning fog inland. Medium chance of showers, most likely in the afternoon and evening. Light wind.

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He reckons that's a great idea.

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songs will finish, gigs will end, and bands will break up. 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

G'day Kempsey, in the heart of Dungarry country. I'm Troy Cassidaly. 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
2: Good afternoon, I'm Peter Hislop. At least 32 people have been confirmed dead in earthquakes which have destroyed parts of Venezuela's capital, Caracas. Earlier, magnitude 7.2 and 7.5 quakes struck in quick succession. A state of emergency has since been declared by acting Venezuelan President Delcy Rodriguez. It's now early morning in Venezuela and some shaken residents are spending the night outdoors. The US is mobilising search and rescue teams and medical supplies. Federal Treasurer Jim Chalmers says the government will address issues in tax reform legislation about couple-owned assets. Concerns have been raised a death or divorce could nullify the capital gains tax concession when the existing asset is transferred to one owner. Jim Chalmers says it's not unusual for there to be multiple pieces of legislation in a reform package.
3: We've been aware of these issues. We are working through them in the usual way. We do intend to address the arrangements for jointly owned assets in subsequent legislation. We'll also ensure that the exemption for income from genuine testamentary trust applies to the minimum tax on capital gains as well.
2: A new study has suggested the social media ban in the short term has not had the desired effect. Laws banning under 16s from several social media sites came into effect in January. Researchers surveyed more than 400 Australian adolescents about their social media habits before and in the 3 months after the ban. 85% reported using platforms that were banned, mostly via their own accounts. Lead investigator from the University of Newcastle, Courtney Barnes, says she recognises it will take time to determine the true impact of the ban.
4: However, the findings may also suggest that policy approaches alone aren't enough. They may also need to be paired with other strategies that address the reasons why adolescent social media use may become problematic.
2: US President Donald Trump has launched celebrations for the 250th anniversary of American independence. He's opened the Great American State Fair in the National Mall in Washington, D.C.
5: There has never been anything like the United States of America, and together we are making it bigger and better and stronger and far more exceptional than ever before.
2: Numerous acts have pulled out of performing at the 16-day fair, which showcases exhibits from all US states and territories. And a Northern Territory Environmental Education Facility says it's contributing to a national program to save seeds and safeguard Australia's native plants. With the details, Scarlett Coppola.
6: Alice Springs Desert Park is supporting the recovery of rare and threatened plant species through strategic seed banking and conservation programs as part of the National Seed Bank Partnership. Its latest project investigated seed germination and recovery strategies within the West McDonnell Ranges for plants vulnerable to bushfires. They say seed banks are living collections of science and recovery.
2: And in the NRL, Bulldogs coach Cameron Ciraldo says no discussions have been held about releasing strike centre Bronson Cherry. There's been speculation the Storm and Eels want to sign him immediately. There's still a year yet left to run on Cherry's deal.
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1: Chance of morning fog inland. Medium chance of showers, most likely in the afternoon and evening. Light winds prevailing. Kempsey, Southwest Rocks, Crescent Head and Willawarren 18 degrees. Saturday's outlook is cloudy. High chance of showers, most likely in the afternoon and evening. Light winds. Kempsey 18, Southwest Rocks 17, Crescent Head and Willawarren 18 degrees. That's your catch-up of the latest local weather on 103.1 Tank FM.

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1: Hello, hello, and welcome to The Local Source, coming to you via your favourite community radio station. My name is Cameron Menegoni, and I'll be here with you across this next hour to bring to you 60 minutes of all new Australian music. That's because The Local Source is powered by AMRAP, the Australian Music Radio Airplay Project. 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It's a very special edition of The Local Source this week as we go through a couple of tracks taken from the First Sounds Volume 14 compilation, which of course came around thanks to the hard work of Gadigal Information Service, Koori Radio, Music Australia, and the Community Broadcasting Association of Australia. So during the next 60 minutes, we're going to chill out with some First Nations musicians from all over the country. We'll open up with a track from a Wurundjeri artist based in Orange in New South Wales. This one here comes from Minty. This is a track called Rainfall. My name is Cameron Menegoni. You are tuned into The Local Source.

You are tuned into The Local Source. My name is Cameron Menegoni, coming to you all around the country, courtesy of the Community Radio Network, on this very special First Sounds edition of the program, celebrating Australia's Indigenous music from all over the country on compilation number 14, many tracks of which we are hearing today on the program. We opened up the show with a Wiradjuri artist based in Orange in New South Wales from Minty. That track there, Rainfall, symbolises the moment of being washed clean and finding the strength to start again. In the middle, from the Jugon people of the coastal Kimberley, from Nadala, who currently resides in Byron Bay, a cinematic and soulful number called Boldly Ahead. And in the tail end of that bracket there, a collective of young Indigenous MCs from Moonbantwa, Alice Springs in the Northern Territory. They're called Alice Kings. That track from the collective of musicians who range from 8 to 13 years old is a tune which is called I Ain't Gammon, Bruz. Hope you're having a good time so far here today on the program. Much more to come your way. Don't forget, all of these tracks and more you can find online on amrap.org.au. If you happen to be a community radio broadcaster in need of some new music for your programming purposes, that is the website to go through. Here is something now from a proud and queer Gamaroi woman coming from the small country town of Moree, once again in New South Wales. This one here from Laminae. This is a track called Mission Girl.

Another track there taken from the First Sounds Volume 14 compilation, this time from a Wiradjuri artist based in Newcastle on the coast of New South Wales. They're a genre-spanning musician whose output can range from hip-hop through to some raw and emotive storytelling. Millie Mills with that track, Little Old Me, highlighting the pressures that society can place on young women. At the top of that bracket, from Lamine, from Maurie, celebrating her nan on that tune there called Mission Girl. And in the middle of those two folky numbers, we did hear from an interdisciplinary art project taking place in WA's Midwest region. They're known as New Sounds Midwest, the third iteration of the Community Arts Network's New Sounds Project. They lead workshops in beat making, rap, lyric writing, and visual art. From New Sounds Midwest, that track there called Lost in Space. My name is Cameron Menegoni. Before we go any further, I do want to say a quick thank you to the team at the Community Radio Network for their tireless efforts behind the scenes in getting this program and many others like it out into the ether in the four corners of Australia. Going through once again this First Sounds compilation. If you are looking to perhaps get your hands on a physical version of the CD, if you are part of a community radio station somewhere in the country, please drop us a line, amrap.org.au. Or if you are an Australian musician who is looking to further explore the realm of community radio, amrap.org.au. It's a pretty simple web address. It's actually one of my favourites. It's in my browser. It's my only favourite in my browser. Let's keep it going now as we hear something taken from, once again, of course, the First Sounds compilation. This one here comes from Banda. This is a track called Seed of Shame. Stick around, much more to come.

Whatever your favourite spread of Australian music is, the local sauce is always here as an extra condiment to those tasty sonic morsels that we devour every single week. At the top of that bracket there, we did hear from the likes of a Meanjin, Brisbane-based musician by the name of Banda. Seed of Shame is that track there, a tune about healing, not letting trauma define who you are as a person. Loving that tune there from Banda, speaking to the soul of many of us here in June of 2026. In the middle, we were hanging out in Nam, Melbourne with Charlie Needs Braces. Charlie is hopefully no stranger to your ears, who last year put out an amazing record called Nawa. But one of those singles has made its way onto the First Sounds Volume 14 compilation, Kuriguyong, by the musician and also environmental activist of Charlie Needs Braces. Loving the way that those field recordings just really are making for an immersive experience. Go listen to that record that Charlie put out last year and tell me you aren't a fan of the flora and fauna of Australiana. We also heard in that bracket from At a Borloo Perth with Capes and Calvin Bennett with their electronic indie pop number called Together Alone. Loving that tune. Loving everything that there is on the First Sounds Volume 14 compilation. And I love that you're here with me today going through these great selections of First Nations music here on The Local Source. There is a bit more to come. We're almost done for the hour together. But of course, don't forget, if you are looking to maybe go back and listen to this episode, you can do so courtesy of the Community Radio Plus app, which you can download for free onto your favorite handheld device. Here is something now from the likes of 2K Triller. This is Wangana.

just sit there, think about life, past trauma, memories. Life is short. You have your lovers and haters in this world. They create hate, they create war.

the hour is almost upon us this week here for another edition of The Local Source. We heard just then from a multi yoda yoda artist who is also a devoted father of two, born and raised in the small town of Robinvale in Victoria's Northwest, from Crooked TP, a track about breaking generational cycles and the chains that bind it together. That's a tune there called Overthinking. At the top, we were hanging out in Dubbo with 2K Triller with a tune called Wagnara. And then also in the middle, coming out of Mianjin, Brisbane, with Faith K. Ruse and her single there called Johnny. Yes, that does bring this episode of The Local Source here to a close for another week. Don't forget, you can find all of these tracks and more from the First Sounds Volume 14 compilation on amrap.org.au if you are a community radio broadcaster or a station out there somewhere in the land of Oz and you are after a copy of that CD, please drop us a line and get in touch. amrap.org.au. A big thank you to Gadigal Information Service, Koori Radio, Music Australia, and of course, the Community Broadcasting Association of Australia for helping this compilation come together. Volume 15, no doubts, will be around the corner. My name is Cameron Menegoni. I have one last song to take us out here on the program. This one here comes from a musician in Cairns in far north Queensland, goes by the name of Jarawai. This track, it's a number which aims to share culture, to create understanding while staying grounded in the stories, the language and the traditions of their people. A fitting tune to take us out here on the program. This one from Jarawai. It's called Warman, Warman. Stick around because I'll be back same time, same place next week here on The Local.

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2: Good afternoon, I'm Peter Hislop. Officials in Venezuela have confirmed at least 32 people have died in major earthquakes striking the capital Caracas, but many more are feared dead. Foreign Minister Penny Wong says Australia sends its deepest condolences following this dreadful tragedy. Rescue crews are searching the rubble of collapsed buildings after magnitude 7.2 and 7.5 quakes hit the city. This survivor spoke about how she escaped her apartment building.
3: When I managed to get dressed with him helping me and all the cracked walls, we managed to open the door as best we could, a cloud of smoke that wouldn't let us see. Well, when we went down, it was like a horror movie. We had to climb over the rubble and everything, the concierge with the baby and all the neighbours coming down.
2: The federal government's tax changes have passed the parliament after Labor arranged an NDIS deal with the Greens. The government has agreed to delay sweeping cuts to the NDIS, which the Greens oppose and are pushing to scrap. Treasurer Jim Chalmers has today confirmed the government will protect capital gains tax concessions for couple-owned assets. Independent MPs Allegra Spender and Zali Steggall have launched a new political party, Community Strong Australia. The party would not have a leader and members would be free to vote according to their personal views. Wentworth MP Allegra Spender says the party is for people who don't feel their views have been accommodated for.
4: I'm someone who came from business, spent a long time trying to build business and prosperity, but I care about things like climate action. I care about things like refugees, and I have nowhere I feel that I want to go. And that's why I started as an independent, and that's why I'm taking this next step.
2: WA Premier Roger Cook has today convened a working group to oversee the response to bird flu. Three cases have been confirmed after a migratory seabird was confirmed to have tested positive for the disease yesterday in South Australia. Australian Eggs, which provides R&D services for the benefit of Australian egg farmers, says expanded surveillance has immediately been put in place by authorities, and this is the most important step for now. And Australia's unemployment rate has dropped to 4.4% in May, down from 4.5%. Of the new workers, 35,000 were part-time and 5,000 were full-time. Economists have previously forecast the unemployment rate to near 5% in the coming year. And turning to sport, the Socceroos will be without Matt Lecky and Jacob Italiano when they take on Paraguay in their final group match at the FIFA World Cup tomorrow. Lecky has been ruled out with a hamstring injury suffered in last weekend's match against the USA. Italiano with an adductor injury he picked up in training. Coach Tony Popovic says he's not panicking after last week's loss.
5: We're growing day by day, even

0: The Bellbrook Hotel, bringing you this session of Tank FM's streaming service. 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
1: Weather on Tank FM. Thursday's outlook is cloudy. High chance of showers, most likely in daytime hours. Winds southeast to southwesterly 15 to 20 kilometers per hour, then becoming light during the afternoon. Kempsey 18, Southwest Rocks 19, Crescent Head 17, and Willawarren 18 degrees. Friday's forecast is partly cloudy. The chance of morning fog inland. Medium chance of showers, most likely in the afternoon and evening. Light winds prevailing. Kempsey, Southwest Rocks, Crescent Head and Willawarren 18 degrees. Saturday's outlook is cloudy. High chance of showers, most likely in the afternoon and evening. Light winds. Kempsey 18, Southwest Rocks 17, Crescent Head and Willawarren 18 degrees. That's your catch-up of the latest local weather on 103.1 Tank FM.
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3: Hello, I'm Peter Hislop. Survivors are being pulled from the rubble after two major earthquakes hit the Venezuelan capital, Caracas. That's locals praising rescue workers as they lift a survivor on a stretcher to safety. At least 32 people have died, but there are fears the real number of deaths is much higher. A state of emergency has been declared across the country. Meanwhile, a website to track missing people has over 7,000 listed as unaccounted for. Australia's Home Affairs Minister has renewed calls to turn down the temperature of national debate. It comes after ASIO Director General Mike Burgess yesterday said social media is amplifying and accelerating distrust in institutions and polarisation. Tony Burke says it's important to identify and respond to threats.
4: There are two specific instructions that have been given to each and every one of us. When people know of anything they think they should, might be of concern, regardless of the form of bigotry, they should contact the National Terrorism Hotline, the National Security Hotline. And secondly, we all have a responsibility to take the temperature down to keep our nation safe.
3: The South Australian Nurses Union says they've managed to push the state government far further than it was first prepared to go as negotiations over a pay deal continue. Under the deal, which will head to a member vote, a pay increase of 16% over 3 years and improvements for midwives. Branch CEO Elizabeth Daybars says the offer is the best available outcome in the current environment.
5: This offer provides certainty now during a cost of living crisis and avoids the risks and timelines associated with arbitration. It also shortens the life of the agreement, which concludes or would conclude in July 2028.
3: Victoria Police say they're investigating an assault allegation made by a Victorian Liberal MP. Moira Deeming has accused former opposition leader Matthew Guy of physically assaulting her at a gala dinner in Melbourne last month. Mr Guy has vehemently denied the allegation. Liberal leader Jess Wilson says as the matter is now with Victoria Police, it is inappropriate for her to comment. Ms Wilson is currently undertaking a five-week campaign blitz ahead of the November state election. Premier Jacinta Allen says the Liberal leader Jess Wilson has questions to answer. Mining giant Fortescue, owned by billionaire Andrew Forrest, is facing a class action from women who worked at the company. The federal court case includes allegations women at Pilbara camps were raped, stalked and sexually assaulted. Women have alleged retaliation for speaking out. Special counsel for the class action, Paris Hamry, told the ABC thousands of women have come forward.
6: From sexual assault and rape through to inappropriate comments being made about women's bodies and being told that to keep their job, that they need to provide some sexual favour to the man.
3: And if you or anyone you know needs help, call 1-800-RESPECT on 1-800-737-732. And briefly, Tasmanian Independent MP Andrew Wilkie says he's been speaking with many post office licensees and Australia Post is running them out of business as it morphs into a parcel delivery service. Federal Communications Minister Annika Wells says Australia Post is working with licensees to modernise commercial relationships. And turning to sport in AFL tonight, the Brisbane Lions take on the Sydney Swans at the Gabba, and in the NRL, the Eels take on the Rabbitohs in Parramatta.
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10: And at 5 minutes after six, and just checking on our weather, very cool evening out there, 13.5 degrees at the moment. And looking at tomorrow, the mid-north coast for Friday, partly cloudy and the chance of morning fog inland and medium chance of showers, most likely in the late morning and afternoon, and light winds. Chance of rain, they're saying 60%, and amount of rain 1.5 millimetres, and the UV index is just moderate in the fire danger rating. No rating whatsoever. Humidity at the moment is 89%, and looks like a big, menacing, dark, wintry storm, will we say it? It's coming up from the south as we speak. Yes. And a good evening to you, wherever you may be. And for those people out on the roads travelling, take it easy, won't you? Mal with you, keeping you company right up until around about 8 this evening here on The Tank. And the program is Crossroads. And before we get any music underway, I'd just like to acknowledge the Dungaree's people as the traditional custodians of this land and pay our respects to their history, their living culture and to elders past, present and emerging.
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0: at Supertramp, opening up the program of Crossroads here on Tank FM. And as I say, good evening to you. 10 minutes after six, and they were a British group and they formed way back in 1970, would you believe? As we continue with some fine music right here, keeping you company in just a moment.
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Carly Rae Jepsen. And yes, I really like you at 13 minutes after six. Oh, and we keep our ears to the ground here in Kempsey, especially when you're a volunteer, and we're getting a soup kitchen. Yep, right here. Very, very soon. Okay, how did I hear? I heard it through the grapevine. I really did.

0: Oh, that's Creedence Clearwater Revival, and yes, I heard it through the grapevine, and I did about the soup kitchen, and yes, it's on the cards. Council knows about it and everything else, and when I find out more, I'll let you know, okay? And yes, it's going to be big. It really is. This is The Tank.
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And off she goes into the distance. Alanis Morissette is the lady's name. Here in my pocket. A great little song, isn't it? It really is. It's 22 minutes after 6 and you're listening to Crossroads right up until around about 8 this evening. Oh, this announcement still around. The Lillipilli Ladies Incorporated are inviting Maclay Valley residents to a fabulous night out in support of prostate cancer awareness. And save the date, I've said many times now, put it up on the fridge. Saturday, the 25th of July from 5:30 at the stables behind the Gladstone Hotel. It's an evening of great food, great company and great music, all for an important cause. You'll enjoy a delicious barbecue, finger food plus live entertainment from the Roys, bringing that warm country sound to a winter's night. And something like tonight, they'd better be good. And tickets are $80 with all proceeds helping raise awareness and support for men in our community. Together, we can make a difference. So mark that calendar, Saturday, the 25th of July from 5:30 at the stables at Gladstone. And Tank FM is right behind it, pushing for it. And good on Tank. As we continue, this is the Tank, Thursday night.

Miss Dolly. Dolly Parton. Yes. Baby, I'm burning. Don't stand too close to the fire, Dolly. As we continue, 26 minutes after six, here on the Tank.

0: Five of Us. Watching you every move you make. 29 minutes after six. We'll be back in just a moment.
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0: And a big thank you to that sponsor and all our sponsors keeping us company tonight at 29 minutes away from news at 7. And not forgetting, after the news at 7, we have our little Cheerio list already. Yes, it's all up into the computer. So we've got some great music again to get through tonight. It's really great. It really is. And, well, it's 13.2 degrees at the moment and a very cool night indeed for those people that are out and about. And, yes, and you have to wear a jacket as well if you're sort of doing a bit of walking around, so to speak, because a little bit of... It's not rain. It's sort of misty rain. It's a very... Very light, very light, and making it even all that much colder. It really is. And as I said, 13.2 degrees. Looking at tomorrow, mid-north coast for Friday, partly cloudy and the chance of morning fog inland, medium chance of showers, most likely in the late morning and afternoon. Light winds, a chance of rain, they're saying 60% right at the moment. It's 87% humidity. And rain since 9 a.m., there's 0.2 millimetres has been recorded. So there you have it. As we continue...

Ry Cooder and Little Sister here on the tank at 6:36. And I have to say hello to a lot of people tonight, and they do a fantastic job. And I'm talking about those people out there. It's a Kempsey Community Food Pantry, which is open 9:30 through until 1 on Wednesdays, servicing Centrelink recipients and those who are doing it just that little bit tough. There's no joining fee, cash only. It's at 108 Crescent Head Road, South Kempsey. You can't miss it. The big school on the right, that's where it is, okay? Just follow the cars, especially on a Wednesday. And a good evening to you, Phil and Kathy, and also Karen and Rod and Chrissy and Dean and Danny and Max and Dallas, and also Stan. He hadn't been there for a couple of last couple of weeks, so we'll have to find out what's happened to Stan. And Andrew and Jeanette, and also Greg and Mary Ann. Mm-hmm. And who else have we got? We've got a lot of people. Maria and Georgina and Heather and Lynn and Gwen and Corina and Karina. Okay. All right. And fantastic. And sometimes they even double up for the Wednesdays. That's the Tuesday mob I'm talking about. And they end up going and doing volunteer on the Wednesday. Yes, taking the groceries out, the cars and all that sort of stuff as well. So great mob of people to get to know, and they're just lovely. They really are. Let's continue with more music right here on our little radio station. And, well, let's play a song just for those people, a great little song.

It's Mike Redd, and just a walk on faith. It's a lovely little song, isn't it? It really is. It's just on 19 minutes away from news at 7. We'll have the news then, and straight after the news, the little Cheerios that I promised earlier. Yes, we've got them all in order as we continue with some of the greatest tracks that we can sort of muster up. And talking about tracks and what we can muster up, here's a guy, he's a great Aussie, and he was the tops way back when, and he's announced that he won't be singing again, recording, or even touring.

John Farnham, and yes, all about Sadie. I wonder how they did it way back years ago with getting down on hands and knees virtually and scrubbing the floors, and they never had those knee pads or nothing. It was just floor after floor, and that was it. But then you look at some of the carpet layers as well. Even this day and age, they're sort of banging the instrument up against to get underneath the skirting board with the carpets and everything. I don't know how they do it. I don't. It's just on 6:45 here in the tank, and talking about John Farnham and no more music, no more recordings or concerts, nothing. And Darryl Braithwaite has also announced exactly the same. I don't know what the story is behind that. I hadn't heard any more about him, but that's what he's saying. Hey!

0: Talking Heads, an American group from way back when, and all about her. Yeah, and she was here on the take. It's just on 10 minutes away from news, and we'll do it really big after the news as well with a lot of these requests that are lined up on our little computer. We'll be back in just a moment.
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0: And a big, big thank you to that sponsor and all our sponsors keeping us company tonight. Oh, here's one for the truckies tonight. They're listening in. 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

Thursday night at its crossroads on Tank FM 103.1, and all about that long run, playing that for a lot of people that love the Eagles, and I know a few that really do, and we're a little bit quick in sort of with our Cheerios tonight, but I thought I'd play that for the truckies, and they do a fantastic job, they really do, out there on the roads virtually all the time. They really are, have a bit of a break by going home or pulling in home, and then they have a cup or maybe 40 winks, so to speak, and away they go again. It's unreal. I remember some time back I was talking to a fella out at Puma, and I said, "Where are you off to, mate?" He said, "Well, I left Brisbane early this morning, about 1 o'clock. He said, "I'm off to Sydney." He said, "And I put that load there. I pick up another trailer." He said, "And I go down to Melbourne." He said, "And I go the other way." He said, "Back home, up to Brisbane." I thought, "Wow, that is a trip. It really is."

0: That's the group Texas, and I don't want a lover. I just need a friend. Yes, and how many times have we heard that? Yes, a lot. This is The Tank, and it's coming up to news time. Yes, it's 7 o'clock.
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4: Hello, I'm Peter Hislop. The federal government's tax changes have passed the parliament after Labor arranged an NDIS deal with the Greens. The government has agreed to delay sweeping cuts to the NDIS, which the Greens oppose and are pushing to stop. It comes following criticism directed at the government for a lack of clarity on capital gains tax concessions for couple-owned assets in the event of a death or divorce. Treasurer Jim Chalmers says that gap will be removed.
5: We've been aware of these issues. We are working through them in the usual way. We do intend to address the arrangements for jointly owned assets in subsequent legislation. We'll also ensure that the exemption for income from genuine testamentary trusts applies to the minimum tax on capital gains as well.
4: Residents in the Venezuelan capital, Caracas, are setting up tents on sporting fields away from buildings as fear remains of aftershocks following two major earthquakes. Two quakes in a short period, the stronger of which, a magnitude 7.5 tremor, have destroyed buildings and caused major disruptions to infrastructure. The official death toll stands at 32, but the real number is feared to be much higher and thousands have been reported missing. This witness saw the destruction from inside an airport.
6: Señores.
7: Everyone, the situation we're experiencing here is serious. I recorded during the earthquake. I recorded everything. We also helped people get out. Look at the ceiling. Everything was destroyed.
4: Translation from Reuters. In WA, Nedlands MLA Jonathan Houston has resigned from the Liberal Party amid questions if he will be joining One Nation. In a statement, Liberal leader Basil Zemplis said he's disappointed for the people of Nedlands who elected Jonathan as a Liberal. Jonathan Houston has served as the party's spokesman for small business, veterans and deregulation. One Nation's WA leader Rod Caddies says no Liberals have approached him yet to join the party. Australia's Employment Minister says news today the unemployment rate has dropped slightly from 4.5% to 4.4% is proof the economy is resilient. Of the new workers, 35,000 were part-time and 5,000 were full-time. Amanda Rishworth says the economy is weathering supply chain disruptions from the Iran war.
8: Really does show the work that we're doing to create jobs is paying off. Of course, global uncertainty continues and our government will continue to take all practical measures to ensure that we shield Australians, Australian households and our nation from the worst of this conflict.
4: Scientists say a genetic variant carried by nearly one in three people could increase the risk of severe COVID-19 and lung fibrosis. Laura Devoy has more.
9: A study published in the journal Nature Communications found the genetic variant alters an enzyme found in lung tissue. It's linked to infections, inflammation and lung cancer. The human genome contains around 20,000 genes, many of which can produce more than one protein. Professor Mark Gorrell from the University of Sydney says understanding where these proteins are found in the body, how they change during disease and how genetic variation affects their function could help explain the causes of disease, improve diagnosis and reveal new targets for treatment.
4: Turning to sport, and in the NRL, South Sydney's Dane Gagai has signed a one-year deal with the Brisbane Broncos for next year's NRL season. The veteran centre rejoins the club he began his career with in 2011. On the field, and the Eels and South Sydney will kick off round 17 tonight.
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2: Stay there. The latest weather is next.
0: Oh, at 5 minutes after seven, the temperature's dropping yet again. It's 12.4 degrees, would you believe? And dropping very suddenly, isn't it? It really is. Looking at Friday, partly cloudy and the chance of morning fog inland, and medium chance of showers, most likely in the late morning and afternoon, light winds, and the chance of rain for tomorrow, 60%, they're saying. Right at the moment here, it's 89% humidity. And yes, a very cold night, and my heart goes out to all those shift workers and for the people that have got to work outside as well. It's unbelievable, isn't it? It really is. Anyway, we'll get on and hopefully warm those people up with some great music, and let's get going with some great songs, really great songs tonight. And Val is listening. She's right up the top of the list tonight. It must be King time, I think it is.

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1: We've got a great destructive sort of a song tonight with a lot of meaning, and I hope a lot of people have a listen to the words of this, and it's very informative sort of song, if I can say that.

0: Barry Maguire. I get goosebumps listening to that particular track. It's just unbelievable, isn't it? It's like as if they knew they've had that magnifying glass into the future, so to speak. And yes, we're on the eve of destruction. 12 minutes after 7 here in the tank, and Uncle John would be nodding his head up there on the hill and saying, yep, yep, we're on it, we're on it. good on you, Uncle, as we continue with some of the greatest, greatest songs right here.
1: Across the Maclay, this is Tank FM.
0: Yeah. Oh, isn't that lovely? Yes, that's us. And you're listening to Cheerios here on Crossroads. And, well, we're going talking about the mountain and everything else. We're going over the mountain. And young Timmy is listening tonight.

0: Yes, that's a great old song from Slim, our very own. And yes, thank you, Slim. And when you're talking to people, you know, you get sort of inspired, and you get that little bit of inspiration for songs that you want to play for them, and you really can't, because it's not request time. It's just saying good day, cheerios, and everything else. But young Tim out there on the mountain, so to speak, he sort of every time I talk to him, he sort of gives you an update on when the koalas are going to come down, and when the full depth of the creek and everything else. He loves Australia. He's a great bloke too. He really is. And good on you, Tim, as we continue with some of the greatest songs that we could sort of muster up tonight in just a moment.
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0: And a big thank you to that sponsor. 16 minutes after 7, and we're here until around about 8 with our little Cheerios tonight. And yes, it's a very, very cold night. And for those people out on the roads, please take it easy, won't you? Okay. You could sort of pull in. I think there's plenty of room and motels along our little fair drive, so to speak. Yes. Okay. Let's continue with our little Cheerios. And Max and Dallas out there on the farm, they're listening in. Hi, gang.

We're giving a big cheerio tonight for a lot of people, and Max and Dallas out on the farm, they're listening in, and that's Wet, Wet, Wet, a great old group, and I feel it in my fingers, I feel it every night here on the tack as we continue, 21 minutes after 7, and well, let's keep the cheerios going tonight, and let's have a look at down the computer, so to speak, and up on the hill, Cozzy is listening in. Hi, Coz.

Hey, little devil. Yes, we're playing for a lot of people tonight, especially for that young lady way up there on the hill who loves the older songs, I'll call them, and young Cozzy. And I hope you're warm, Cozzy. You are great stuff as we continue on with our little cheerios tonight. And Nani and Nigel, they're listening. Great couple. They really are.

0: Midnight Oil with a great sound here on the Tank at 29 minutes after 7, and all the beds are burning. Playing that for a lot of people right throughout our big wet valley tonight, as well as Nani and Nigel listening in. And a good evening to you both as we continue in just a moment with our Cheerios.
1: Australia has 4.67 million cases of food poisoning each year. 48,000 end up in hospital, and 38 lead to preventable deaths. 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
2: And at 7.30, just gone 7.30, and we'll look at the weather. Well, would you believe it's 12.3 degrees at the moment, and it's taken a bit of a nosedive, it really is, tonight, and the humidity is 91%. And looking at the weather for tomorrow, mid-north coast for Friday, partly cloudy and the chance of morning fog inland, and medium chance of showers, most likely in the late morning and afternoon, light winds, and the chance of rain, they're saying 60%, okay? No fire danger rating, there's no rating whatsoever, and UV index is moderate. This is The Tank 103.1, Mel with you right up until around about, I'll call it about 8 o'clock, yeah. And we'll just see what's happening with some of our more Cheerios. Yes, we just got the computer back. And Jenny, way down south, is listening in tonight. Hi, Jenny.
3: Hi, Mel. How are you?

0: Oh, that's a big cheerio going way down south. And young Jenny's listening in. Hi, Jenny. I hope you're warm. Yes, you are. That's Dr. Hook. And, yeah, just walk right in here on the tank and we'll continue with our little cheerios tonight. And a big cheerio to all the men and the women out there at the big house at Alta Villa. And I grabbed this little one and I hope I do the intro correctly for you guys, because I can't place myself where you are, if you know what I mean. But it must be absolutely unbelievable to get the word that you're going home, if you built up a real good community spirit within the walls and everything else, and someone comes along and taps you on the shoulder and says, "Hey, you're going home. 9 o'clock, I'll see you." it's got to be two ways with people that are in behind bars, so to speak. And some people, they get out and they got nowhere to go, and there's family outside waiting to pick you up and take you home. So at any rate, I've got this little piece and I thought I'd play it, and just for you guys and girls.
1: Myself, I'm actually leaving on the 12th of this month. Well, I'll get my parole. Got my parole. It's my first parole I've had over the years, and so I'm coming out to my son and my family. You know, I'll have my old man and my son pick me up from here. Yeah, I can't wait. I've been waiting a while for this. Yeah, I just want to go back home, Swan Hill. Go back home to country. Just reconnect with my mob, you know, especially my mother and father and my son, you know, and my brothers and sisters.
2: That's
1: just
2: it.
1: Just reconnect with my family, you know. I've been away for a long time, and yeah, I guess when you've been away for so long, you just feel disconnected from country, from your whole family, from everybody. Being away for so long in a different country, locked away, and you know, not here's good. We know we do a lot with our culture, but as we know, it's nothing better than being on home soil.
0: And there you have it. Yes, and nothing better than being on home soil. And I thought I'd just grab that little piece tonight and play that for all the men and the women out there at the big house at Alta Villa. Harriet's listening way down south. Hi, Harriet.

at 20 minutes away from 8. Van Morrison with a golden oldie, really, and it's a beautiful old song, The Brown-Eyed Girl, and we're playing that for a lot of people, and a big cheerio to way down south to Harriet listening in. Hi, Harriet. I hope you love that little one that we sort of picked out for you as we continue right here with our cheerios on 103.1. Mel with you up until around about 8 tonight. Here he is, the Fat Man.

I wasn't saying that in a derogative manner, but the fat man, Fats Domino, and a great pianist and a great rock and roller way back in the days of, and playing that for a lot of people tonight that would remember, as well as Dale and John out there on the property. They'd remember the fat man, Fats Domino. It's a great thing, you know, it really is, and affectionately known as. And, well, we'll continue. We will. And young Karen is listening in, and she likes some of the golden old

0: That's the Big O joining us on a Thursday night and just working for the man. Oh, plan that for a lot of people, really. The Big O, he doesn't lose his shine. He doesn't, no. And young Karen would dearly love that song. And yes, and a big cheerio to you, Karen. And I hope everything is A-OK with you. Great stuff.
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0: And a big thank you to that sponsor and all our sponsors. And I keep saying it every week, without you guys and girls, we wouldn't be here. Yes, doing Cheerios on a Thursday night. Okay, 13 minutes away from news, the BBC News, not forgetting after the BBC News tonight, back-to-back tracks right throughout the night and early morning, okay? And it's going to be a cool one. Really cool. Let's continue with our little cheerios tonight. And young Gwen over south is listening in. Hi, Gwen.
3: Hi, Gwen.

Isn't that a lovely song? That's Don McLean in our Cheerios list tonight, and young Gwenny would love that. She really would. And we send that big cheerio over south to young Gwenny, and good evening to you, Gwenny. And it is a very, very cool night. And for those people, as I keep saying, travelling tonight, please take it easy, won't you? Okay, if it says 110, do 100. If it says 80, do 60. That sort of stuff. As we continue here on our cheerio list tonight, we've got young Dottie. Let's go back over south. Hi, Dottie.

Matthew Wright, Anne King. That's a beautiful song, all about mother's eyes. Playing that for all the country music folk that are listening right throughout our big, beautiful, cool valley tonight, as well as young Dottie over south. Yes. And I hope you're all warm. You are. Great stuff. Well, it's nearly time for me to say bye. And, well, young Paul, he's listening in. Hi, Paul.

That's Glen Campbell taking me out with a great hit from years gone by and all about that rhinestone cowboy. And playing that for a lot of people as well as Paul listening in. And I hope you're all warm, as I said earlier. And it's time for me to go. And I hope you enjoyed the little pics of the programs that we sort of put together and everything else and all the songs. It's good, isn't it? It really is. And it sort of keeps people warm. Yeah. Well, that's it. And you have a great night and a great tomorrow and a lovely weekend, okay? And I'll try and squeeze one in just for people that are sort of thinking, now, why is he rambling on like that? It's a song just before I go.

0: I'll be here next Thursday night around about the same time. You be there? Okay, cool. I'll catch you then. Stay safe.
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4: BBC News with Govinda Gill. Two back-to-back earthquakes have rocked northern Venezuela, flattening buildings and homes in the capital Caracas and across several states. At least 32 people are dead. Experts say that could rise to thousands. Venezuela was celebrating a national holiday when the quakes struck, meaning many people were at home. The interim president, Delcy Rodríguez, said an intensive rescue operation was underway.
5: This is an event with serious consequences that has particularly affected several states. At this moment of great sensitivity for our population and for those who unfortunately have suffered the loss of a family member, we extend our immediate condolences.
4: Tony Frangia-Mawad is a journalist in Caracas. He says Venezuela's long-running economic problems will make the response to the disaster more difficult.
6: I'm afraid that the capacity to act and the resources and the people needed are actually quite limited. So right now we're seeing, you know, the mayorships asking for water or for tools or for resources to help in the recovery efforts. And through social media, we're seeing Venezuelans posting about their missing relatives and friends. So I suspect that help from abroad and from other countries and organizations will be needed, especially in areas outside Caracas.
4: The price of crude oil has fallen to pre-war levels, trading at about $72. During the US and Israeli military conflict with Iran, a barrel of Brent crude rose above $110. The price has fallen rapidly since a ceasefire deal was announced last week. Oil tankers, which were stuck in the Strait of Hormuz, are moving again. Saranjana Tiwari is our Asia business correspondent.
7: This expectation that the ships have started moving in the Strait of Hormuz and that they will reach their market soon is what's pushing the prices down. But it's also a lot of diplomacy. It's linked to diplomacy. It's linked to messages coming out of those peace talks going on in various parts of the world. As soon as the Memorandum of Understanding was announced on the 17th of June, we saw the cost of crude coming down sharply.
4: Security has been tightened across Kenya because of calls for nationwide demonstrations to mark the second anniversary of the Gen Z anti-government protests. Police have maintained a heavy presence in central Nairobi and other cities. Opposition leaders attempting to march to Parliament to lay wreaths in honour of those killed during the 2024 protests were turned away by police. Police in Hong Kong have arrested two booksellers suspected of selling material deemed to be seditious. Local media are reporting that one of the items was a biography of the jailed media mogul Jimmy Lai. In February, he was sentenced to 20 years in prison after being convicted for colluding with foreign forces under a strict national security law imposed by Beijing. BBC News. Russian state media is reporting that an oil depot in the southern region of Krasnodar has been set ablaze in a drone attack. A local official said it was caused by falling debris. The depot has been hit three times this month. It's not far from a major crossing into occupied Crimea. A record-breaking heat wave is continuing for another day in parts of Western Europe. Forecasters in France have again warned that temperatures will reach or exceed 40 Celsius in the centre and north of the country. Wednesday's average temperature in France was the hottest ever recorded, and Britain saw its highest June temperature. Sarah Keith Lucas is from BBC Weather.
8: It was also the warmest night in the UK for June as well. So Cardiff didn't fall below 23.5 Celsius all night. So to put that into some context, the temperatures overnight are more typical to the temperatures we'd expect to see in the middle of the day for this stage in June. And the humidity has really been adding to it as well. Some of the forecasters here say they've never seen such high humidities combined with the heat across the southern half of the British Isles.
4: An official at India's foreign ministry has sparked a major row by saying that having an Indian passport is not proof of being a citizen. The comment has been widely condemned, with critics arguing it will mean other countries no longer recognise the passport as evidence of nationality. However, the Indian government insists that passports have never proved citizenship and that the foreign ministry was merely clarifying existing laws. Anti-corruption officials in Sri Lanka have arrested the son of a former justice minister. Rakitha Rajapakse has been accused of accepting a large bribe to use his influence to try to secure the release of a suspected major drug dealer. At the time, his father was Minister of Justice and Prison Reforms. The suspected drug dealer remains in custody awaiting trial. BBC News.
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11: Friday's forecast is partly cloudy. Medium chance of showers, most likely in the afternoon and evening. Light winds prevailing. Kempsey 19, Southwest Rocks 17, Crescent Head 18 and Willawarren 19 degrees. Saturday's outlook is cloudy. High chance of showers, most likely in the afternoon and evening. Light winds, Kempsey 19, Southwest Rocks 17, Crescent Head and Willawarren 18 degrees. Sunday's forecast is partly cloudy. High chance of showers, most likely during daytime hours. Light winds prevailing, Kempsey 19, Southwest Rocks 18, Crescent Head and Willawarren 19 degrees. That wraps up your update of local weather on 103.1 Tank FM.
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0: 45 Up Here, where the classics never get old. Just like your requests, they're classics too. Let us know what you'd like to hear on 1-800-045-RPM. That's 1-800-045-776. A few minutes ago, Handbag called in. What can I play for you?
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0: 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Dr. Feelgood with Back in the Night, one of the UK's early pub rock pioneers. This hour, Ward has a fun quiz about one of the greatest musicians of his generation, the man behind the Minneapolis sound, but whose influence stretched far beyond it. And Newman looks back at the year when conductor Sir Bernard Hines was named Australian of the Year. Victoria voted to abolish the death penalty, and Australian radio took a giant leap, with Sydney's classical station 2MBS FM, youth station 2JJ, public access 3ZZ, ethnic broadcaster 3EA, and Brisbane's 4ZZ all hitting the airways for the first time. What year was that? Well, we'll find out when we play one of the biggest tunes from that year next on The History of Pop on 45 RPM.
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3: Some of the biggest names in Australian music made their debuts in 1975. AC/DC revived Baby Please Don't Go and then followed it up with the electrifying High Voltage. Little River Band had their first hit late in the year with Curiosity Killed the Cat. And although she never experienced overseas success like AC/DC and LRB, Boston-born Marsha Hines did carve out a very healthy solo career in Australia and made her chart debut with Fire and Rain. John Paul Young also established himself as the year's most popular male local artist with the first of his Vander Young penned songs, Yesterday's Hero and The Love Game. Easily, the two biggest selling Australian albums of the year came from Skyhooks with their debut album Living in the 70s and follow-up Ego is Not a Dirty Word. While Skyhooks sang a number of songs about Melbourne, it was a song about a town in New South Wales that was the year's biggest novelty hit. Bob Hudson, who had a more successful career as a radio broadcaster, made number one with the Newcastle song. Sherbet had the year's best-selling local single with Summer Love. UK glam rock band Sweet made an interesting move. All of their previous hits except Peppermint Twist had been written by Nicky Chinn and Queensland-born Michael Chapman. But in 1975, they decided to release one of their own songs. It paid off, with Fox on the Run becoming their best-selling single, spending 6 weeks at number one in Australia.
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0: 45 RPM, the best from yesterday, today. Olivia Newton-John with Magic from Xanadu, starring our Liv and Gene Kelly. Coming up, the biggest 45s on this day, 40, 50 and 60 years ago. Next, Ward returns with a quiz about one of the greatest musicians of his generation, a man who loved berets, courvettes and coloured rain. The quiz, next on 45 RPM.
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3: Dearly beloved, we are gathered here today to get through this thing called trivia. It's Prince on 45, the hits, the movie moments and the tracks that made local radio program directors absolutely blush. We owe a massive thank you to Susan in Dubbo for sending in this week's ammunition. So let's start with an absolute juggernaut. Question 1. What was the name of Prince's autobiographical multi-platinum 1984 project that simultaneously conquered the box office, the album charts and the single charts? Question 2. In 1993, Prince famously abandoned his birth name for an unpronounceable love symbol. What specific title did the global media quickly coin to refer to him instead? And what was the official name of his incredibly tight early 90s backing band? And question 3. Now, this is a three-part Diamonds and Pearls type special, focusing on the massive global hits Prince generously wrote and gifted to other artists. To get to the point, you need to name all three tracks. First, which devastatingly beautiful 1990 ballad did he write for Sinead O'Connor? Second, which 1986 pop rock classic did he write for the Bangles? And third, which 1984 electro-funk masterpiece did he pen for Chaka Khan? Cue the thinking music, maestro. It's time for the answers. Question 1. What was the name of Prince's autobiographical multi-platinum 1984 project that simultaneously conquered the box office, the album charts and the single charts? The answer, that would be the legendary Purple Rain. Question 2. In 1993, Prince famously abandoned his birth name for an unpronounceable love symbol. What specific title did the global media quickly coin to refer to him instead? And what was the official name of his incredibly tight early 90s backing band? The answer? The media universally dubbed him the artist, formerly known as Prince, and that powerhouse backing band was, of course, the New Power Generation, or the NPG. And question 3. This one is a three-part Diamonds and Pearls type special, focusing on the massive global hits Prince generously wrote and gifted to other artists. First, which devastatingly beautiful 1990 ballad did he write for Sinead O'Connor? Second, which 1986 pop rock classic did he write for the Bangles? And third, which 1984 electro-funk masterpiece did he pen for Chaka Khan? The answer to those? First, it was Sinead O'Connor's masterpiece, which was Nothing Compares to You. Second, it was the Bangles hit that made us all hate the start of the working week, which was Manic Monday. And third, the Chaka Khan dance floor classic was I Feel For You. So, how did you fare against the musical royalty of Minneapolis? If you got one right, hey, not bad at all. Go ahead and party like it's 1999. If you bagged two correct answers, brilliant, you are officially ready to walk through the gates of Paisley Park. And if you scored the perfect 3 out of 3, I salute you. Now, when it comes to Prince trivia, you clearly have the cream of the crop intellect, and you don't need to go crazy trying to keep pace. Thanks for playing along, legends. I'm Ward Lake, and this has been 45 RPM, where the records spin, the memories return, and every single song still has a story.
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0: up here, tunes you can sing along to all day. Los Lobos with La Bamba, the title track from the Richie Valens biopic. And all I ever wanted Now let's check out the biggest tunes in Australia on this day in years gone by. 40 years ago, Cliff Richard teamed up with the Young Ones for a comedic remake of Livin' Doll. 6 weeks at number one.
1: Got myself a crying, talking, sleeping, walking, living doll.
0: 50 years ago, ABBA ruled the country with Fernando. 14 weeks at the top.
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0: And 60 years ago, fresh from their Australian tour, the Rolling Stones wrote this raga rock classic about grief and loss. It held the top spot for 3 weeks.

0: 45 RPM playing the hits that made history. The Rolling Stones' Long, Long While. A double A-sided hit in Sydney, though Painted Black was the only side the rest of the country played. Next hour, Cam takes us back to the era of MacArthur Park and Hey Jude, and a song said to have influenced Queen's Bohemian Rhapsody. And in Aussie Legends, Renee introduces a singer that's believed to have recorded the definitive version of a tune covered by Cliff Richard, The Guess Who, and Johnny Chester. Aussie Legends and Lost 45s coming your way on 45 RPM.
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3: Friday's forecast is partly cloudy. Medium chance of showers, most likely in the afternoon and evening. Light winds prevailing. Kempsey 19, Southwest Rocks 17, Crescent Head 18 and Willawarren 19 degrees. Saturday's outlook is cloudy. High chance of showers, most likely in the afternoon and evening. Light winds. Kempsey 19, Southwest Rocks 17, Crescent Head and Willawarren 18 degrees. Sunday's forecast is partly cloudy. High chance of showers, most likely during daytime hours. Light winds prevailing. Kempsey 19, Southwest Rocks 18, Crescent Head and Willawarren 19 degrees. That wraps up your update of local weather on 103.1 Tank FM.
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0: 45 RPM, the hits you can't help but sing along to. Talking Heads, Take Me to the River, a minor hit in Sydney and Western Victoria. Minor hit or major classic, what would you like to hear this week? Tell us on 1-800-045-RPM. That's 1-800-045-776. Eric's on the line. What was the song you're after?
1: Wooden Heart by Elvis Presley.
0: And what's your connection with that?
1: I really love that. It's actually, I found out what the German part means, and it means I must go away, I must go away, but I will return. You know, where he sings, Usi Den, Usi Den. Just why I picked that was when I was in Nashville, I went to the Grand Ole Opry and the backstage tour, and they said, oh, you can sing at the Grand Ole Opry. So that's what I actually sang there was, Can't You See I Love You, Please Don't Break My Heart In Two. So that's a very fond memory for me too.
0: Now, did you make it to Memphis?
1: Yes, I did get to Memphis, yes. I went to Graceland. And I had a great. I really enjoyed Graceland. Graceland is just a memorial for Elvis. It's not overdone at all, and it's interesting as you drive through the gates, he sings, "Welcome to my world, won't you come on in?" And as I say, I've always had a love for Elvis. 45 RPM.
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0: 45 RPM, reliving the crackle and pop of vinyl's golden era. Elvis Presley, Wooden Heart. Number one everywhere except for Perth, where it peaked at 12. Australia's third biggest hit of 1961. Hey, if you've just joined us, welcome to 45 RPM. This hour in Lost 45s, Cam takes us back to the era of MacArthur Park and Hey Jude, and a song said to have inspired Bohemian Rhapsody. And in Aussie Legends, Renee introduces a singer who recorded what many believe is the definitive version of a tune covered by Cliff Richard, The Guess Who and Johnny Chester. That's next on 45 RPM.
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2: More than 50 years ago, a British muso named Johnny Kidd wrote and recorded Shaken All Over with his backing band, The Pirates. That song reached number one on the UK charts, and since then, hundreds of acts have recorded their own version. Some of the most notable renditions include Sir Cliff Richard, Susie Quattro and The Who, which recorded the song at Woodstock. However, one version that stands out from the pack is Normie Rowe. In Australia, it's one of the best-selling songs ever, and for many, his is the definitive version.
3: The first time I ever heard Shaken All Over was with Johnny Chester right back in 1962 or 3 on the W&G label. It was a wonderful version with Charlie Gould playing the guitar solo. It was just a sensation. It has been in my repertoire ever since that day. I hardly miss a show without singing Shaken All Over.

0: 45 RPM, we play the hits that simply refuse to retire. All 55, This Little Girl, a double A-side, along with On the Prowl, reaching 14 nationally. Coming up, an earworm, Rolling Stone magazine calls one of the greatest tunes of all time. Next, a track that takes us back to the era of MacArthur Park. Not quite as long, but definitely inspired by its lush orchestration. Lost 45s with Cam, coming up on 45 RPM.
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3: By the late 60s, pop singles were getting longer. The Beatles stretched Hey Jude past 7 minutes. Russell Morris pushed The Real Thing into psychedelic territory. And Barry Ryan's Eloise, written by his brother Paul, joined that list of epic singles. Why did this happen? Partly, it was the spirit of the times. Rock was growing up, moving beyond dance floor hits into ambitious statements. Producers were experimenting with orchestras, multi-part structures, and dramatic builds. Audiences were ready to listen. A six-minute single wasn't indulgence. It was a declaration that pop could be as expansive as symphonies. Eloise is a case in point. Released in 1968, it's a towering ballad full of sweeping strings, crashing drums, and Ryan's impassioned vocals. The song builds and builds, almost operatic in scale, until it feels like it might burst. And yet, it connected. Eloise shot to number one in Australia, New Zealand, the UK, and several European countries, proving that listeners were willing to embrace something grander than the usual three-minute pop. These long singles weren't just indulgence. They were ambition, drama, and the sound of pop music breaking boundaries. Let's relive one of the most dramatic of them all. Our Lost 45, Eloise, from Barry Ryan. I'm Cam for 45 RPM.

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We're playing Australia's greatest hits from the 60s, 70s and 80s. 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

7:45 RPM, where, like a fine wine, songs really do get better with age, eh? David Garrick, with his cover of The Stones' Lady Jane. As a teenager, Garrick sang in a Liverpool church choir before earning a scholarship to train as an operatic singer in Italy. Guess that explains his perfect diction. Thanks to Cam for his Lost 45s, Renee for Aussie Legends, Newman for the History of Pop, Ward for the quiz, as well as Eric and Handbag for your requests. 45 RPM emanates from the Pulse in Geelong and is heard nationally throughout the Community Radio Network. To take us out, this week's earworm, and it's the ultimate earworm, the one your brain keeps spinning long after the record stops. It's The Who, My Generation. I'm Wes J. On behalf of the team, thanks for sharing part of your day with us on 45 RPM.

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4: BBC News with Govinda Gill. Two massive back-to-back earthquakes have rocked northern Venezuela, flattening buildings and homes in the capital Caracas and across several states. At least 164 people have died, but experts say that could well rise to thousands. Venezuela's interim president, Delcy Rodríguez, has declared a state of emergency and addressed the nation on TV.
5: Yo les pido que actuemos en unión nacional.
6: I ask you to act in national unity, with calm, in the knowledge that together we will overcome this tragedy, a tragedy that has left many Venezuelans in mourning today.
4: Eyewitnesses describe the terror of walls cracking around them and people flooding into the streets screaming. Luis Hernandez is a journalist in Caracas.
7: The movement was terribly horrifying, and in the 48 years of life that I have, it's the first time that I felt such a strong movement in the apartment. Everything was shaken. There was no safe place to be. In Caracas, there are a lot of buildings that fell down completely. People that are buried in the structures and the...
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1: Announced a 60-day ceasefire deal last week. Oil tankers, which were stuck in the Strait of Hormuz, are now moving again. But our Asia business correspondent Saranjana Tiwari says challenges remain.
2: It will take some time. There will be
1: countries. Analysts say Thursday we'll see at least 100 million people across Europe experience temperatures in excess of 35 Celsius. Here's Jessica Parker.
2: You're seeing this across Europe, in the UK as well, people sort of buying up air conditioning units. In terms of public transport, there has been some disruption because older trains that don't have air conditioning, older buses that don't have air conditioning being pulled from service as well. And a debate going on as well about what Belgium and other countries indeed are going to need to do to cope going forward with these more extreme temperatures.
1: BBC News. The Democratic Republic of Congo has imposed new travel restrictions to curb the spread of Ebola. Anyone leaving affected areas must now complete a 21-day isolation period before travelling elsewhere in the country or abroad. The move follows the first Ebola case detected in France involving a doctor who'd returned from the DRC. Police in Hong Kong have arrested the two owners of an independent bookshop on suspicion of selling what they've called seditious material. Local media are reporting that one of those detained was Letitia Wong, a well-known pro-democracy activist. Here's Paul Moss.
3: Letitia Wong always knew she could be targeted. Her bookshop became one of the few places in Hong Kong where content considered subversive could still be found. Books like 1984 or Aldous Huxley's dystopian novel Brave New World. Now she and a colleague are apparently in custody, facing the possibility of lengthy prison sentences. It's 2 years since Hong Kong began restricting free expression using laws under what's called Article 23 of the Constitution. The latest arrest suggests these laws are being imposed ever more tightly.
1: An official at India's foreign ministry has sparked a major row by saying that having an Indian passport is not proof of being a citizen. The comment has been widely condemned, with critics arguing it'll mean that other countries no longer recognise the passport as evidence of nationality. However, the Indian government insists that passports have never proved citizenship. The government in Britain is publishing plans to ban conversion therapy. The draft bill proposes two new criminal offences for the practice, defined as trying to change a person's sexual orientation using abuse that seriously harms them. The plans also cover transgender identity. The government said a ban wouldn't stop open conversations about sexuality, stressing there's a high bar for criminality. BBC News.
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6: Friday's forecast is partly cloudy. Medium chance of showers, most likely in the afternoon and evening. Light winds prevailing. Kempsey 19, Southwest Rocks 17, Crescent Head 18 and Willawarren 19 degrees. Saturday's outlook is cloudy. High chance of showers, most likely in the afternoon and evening. Light winds, Kempsey 19, Southwest Rocks 17, Crescent Head and Willawarren 18 degrees. Sunday's forecast is partly cloudy. High chance of showers, most likely during daytime hours. Light winds prevailing, Kempsey 19, Southwest Rocks 18, Crescent Head and Willawarren 19 degrees. That wraps up your update of local weather on 103.1 Tank FM.
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4: 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Following program contains archive content. Some of the information may be out of date.

G'day, great to be with you. I'm Paul Gough. Welcome to Chimes, heard first on the mighty 2SER, right around the country thanks to the Community Radio Network. This is a program that celebrates great guitar music. And I have to say, it's with a heavy heart I tackle this show because, as you probably have heard, the news during the week that 2SER is in danger of closing its doors after more than 45 years. I've been involved with SER since 1983. I remember listening in the very early 80s, and it was a DJ by the name of Shane Collier that really inspired me to want to have a go and do radio. And I've been working in the industry for 43 years. I'm still involved in the ABC. This show is important, but so are all the programs on 2SER. And in fact, so are all the programs on all community radio. Why? Because radio has become incredibly homogenized. Radio is downtrodden to some degree. In the newspapers, you see it's a dying thing and people aren't interested. This is the last bastion of where you can hear what I would call real radio, where you get to hear music that's different, points of views that are different from a lot of other places, including the ABC, and that's from someone who works there. I sincerely hope that 2SER can be saved, and I would suggest that if you are listening on that station, and if you care for your own local community station, just keep an eye out, you know, because things can change very quickly. Obviously, people subscribe to the station, but in this case, one of the major players has backed away from 2SER. So what I would suggest, if you love 2SER, get in touch with your local member, your local state member, and tell them how important 2SER is to you, because that's why they're there. That's why the politicians are there. That's why you vote for your local politician, you go in and you let them know what you think, because it's important that there is an independent media, that there is someone who provides that point of difference, whether it be through music, through point of view. And of course, 2SER does all those things with a great sense of community. So I really urge you to do what you can to ensure that 2SER continues. And for those that are listening around the country, thanks to the Community Radio Network, as I said, get behind your local community station. Subscribe, support, look after them, because they are a valuable asset to our mental health, to our lives. In this case of this little program, I like to bring you great jangly pop. 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Today I'm dedicating this program to 2SER and the power of radio. All the songs are about radio. This is a power pop group that came from West Yorkshire. They started in 79. They released this cracking tune in 1981. It's called Listen to Your Radio.

The Mighty Ramones, who wrote a couple of songs about the radio, but in this case, we want the airwaves. Joey Ramone was very, very clear. He wanted real rock songs played on radio stations. He didn't want to hear the same old rubbish. And that's why community radio is so vital, because we don't play the same old stuff. We don't have rotation playlists. We play things from the heart, and it's broadcasters that do it because they care. They love talking about their favourite records and sharing great music with you, and that's why you listen. So that one from the Ramones, We Want the Airwaves, and we started out with the Donkees and their track Listen to Your Radio. All songs dedicated to the power of radio on this edition of Chimes, a little program heard right across the country thanks to the Community Radio Network, as well as, or it's first heard on the Mighty 2SER. This one is the first single that came out in 1981. That's 2 years after 2SER commenced broadcasting in Sydney. This track is just a great start to this band's career. Of course, they morphed and changed over time, but REM, early REM, for me, with the albums Murmur and Reckoning, are just at their absolute best. This one, Radio Free Europe.

What would Australia be without the mighty Died Pretty? That's from their seventh release, Using My Gills as a Roadmap, that came out in 1998. Featured some cracking songs. The first single off that was called Radio. That's the one I played for you. And, of course, I'm playing all radio tunes today to basically say, look at the power of this medium and get behind it. We heard prior to Died Pretty, the wonderful REM and Radio Free Europe, a song that never, never grows away from my heart. I love it so much. You tuned to Chimes, bringing you the best in guitar music. If you'd like to reach out, say g'day, I'd love to hear from you. Chimes at 2SER.com is my email. I'm Paul Gough, and it's always a pleasure. You know, radio has played a very strong part of my life, and I never imagined I'd actually be on this side of the microphone, because I used to grow up taping songs off the radio, because we live in a very different world now. We live in a world where you can jump online and stream, and you don't have to sit and wait for a record to arrive in your box, because you can just grab it digitally, or you can just listen through a streaming service. But it was what I call the point of difference when I had been pretty addicted to listening to Top 40 radio, and I accidentally went up the dial and the Police were being played on a station I'd never listened to. And the announcer back announced the Police and then just simply started playing this song. It's a song that changed the way I listened to music, because there was a run of tunes I'd never heard before, and I thought, why haven't I heard these songs? Why? Because it was listening to community radio that made that difference. This is Joy Division and Transmission.

You're tuned to Chimes on the mighty 2SCR. That is just a magical song, Radio Cure from Wilco. There is something wrong with me. Yeah, I'm pretty annoyed with the news that came out this week about 2SCR and the potential for it closing. And I'm not so worried about myself, but I think of a lot of young people that are starting out in radio, their opportunity. And for them, this is a door into the industry. And community radio offers that. It's one of the last places where you can learn the trade and then hopefully get on and have a career elsewhere. But it's also a place where you can make a difference. I was reading with interest Robbie Buck, who originally started at 2SCR and, of course, went on to have a great career at the ABC. And his question is pretty good. He said, how did it get to this without anybody in the community realising how dire the situation was? As I said, if you are concerned about 2SCR and if you are even worried about your own local community radio station, because I know this goes right around the country, so bear with me because I am talking about the station where this first airs, and if it wasn't for 2SCR, you wouldn't be hearing Chimes. But if you have concerns as a 2SCR listener, as a subscriber, as someone who just loves radio, I'd be getting in touch with your local member. It's one way you can bring it to their attention. I mean, obviously, 2SCR are doing what they can to look for a new partner in crime, but it is an important and a necessary, an absolutely essential thing that 2SCR stays on the radio. That's why I'm playing radio songs today on Chimes. This next one is a cracking tune and features two brilliant characters out of Sydney, Michael Carpenter and Mark Muldray. They released this album in 2018 under the name The Super Hip from the Two-Sided Face release. This one is ever so catchy and right on point. This is With the Radio On. With the

don't have to say much about how good Teenage Fan Club are. They get played a fair bit here, and they would be definitely in the Chimes Hall of Fame for their brilliant work. That is their album, from their album 13, which is their fourth release. I played for you the track Radio. And of course, them dipping their lid to the mighty Big Star, who was such an influence for them in their career. You tuned to 2SER, also listening right around the country, thanks to the Community Radio Network, to this little program called Chimes. And we're playing songs that showcase radio. And as you know, radio is such an important thing. It's my life. I love radio. And listening to music obviously is what drew me to it. But for others, it's the power of hearing well-researched, in-depth, either documentaries or looking deep into the cracks and crevices of what's happening in our community. To us, yeah, I do that with great aplomb. But I obviously love music, and the fact that there's a lot of music that just doesn't get played anywhere, it's pretty depressing. And this is one great way you can discover new music and listen to old classics as well. This one actually was a wonderful hit, only or mostly in Australia, produced by the marvellous Martin Rushent. And it's such a powerful song by the members. See if you remember it. I'm sure you do. This one is Radio.

can only feel happy when you hear a dash of Elvis Costello, particularly with the attractions in the early years of his work from this year's model. That track, Radio Radio, is an absolute ripper. And I played the members' radio as well, because why radio? Well, we're celebrating, or rather thinking, reflecting on how important radio is. And if you think it's an important thing, as I said, even if you're listening right around the country and you are a regular listener to community radio and you don't even think much about your local station, get involved if you can, or even just support them. But I guess for supporters of 2SER, there's some concerns. But I would say we need to be strong, we need to be active and look for ways to raise awareness, to get the right kind of people on board, to make the right kind of decisions to ensure that 2SER keeps on keeping on. I'm going to play this as we get close to the end of this program. This is Shapes Like People, who are an indie pop duo, and they really bring to the fore the chicken scratch guitar. Well, that's the kind of styling of Nile Rodgers of Chic fame. I love it. So it's got that, you want to call it disco, but it isn't. It's just catchy pop. This is Shapes Like People and When the Radio Plays.

from 1972, a song I probably wouldn't normally play, but the voice, the power of Joni Mitchell is just amazing. You Turn Me On, I'm a Radio. Before that, we heard from Shapes Like People When the Radio Plays. You've been listening to Chimes. I'm Paul Gough. Thanks to the Community Radio Network, and thanks for allowing me to share my thoughts on what's happening at the moment in regards to 2SCR. I hope you have a great weekend. As I say, support your local radio station because it's a very important part of your community. I'm Paul Gough. I'll be back next week. Stay safe. I look forward to your company then.

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0: stay there. The latest weather is next.
1: Friday's forecast is partly cloudy. Medium chance of showers, most likely in the afternoon and evening. Light winds prevailing. Kempsey 19, Southwest Rocks 17, Crescent Head 18 and Willawarren 19 degrees. Saturday's outlook is cloudy. High chance of showers, most likely in the afternoon and evening. Light winds. Kempsey 19, Southwest Rocks 17, Crescent Head and Willawarren 18 degrees. Sunday's forecast is partly cloudy. High chance of showers, most likely during daytime hours. Light winds prevailing. Kempsey 19, Southwest Rocks 18, Crescent Head and Willawarren 19 degrees. That wraps up your update of local weather on 103.1 Tank FM.
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3: 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Saturday at midday after the news update. It's a light, bright and breezy mix of music with lots of interviews from your favourite stars of the 60s, 70s and 80s. 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Right here on 103.1 Tank FM.

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3: BBC News with Govinda Gill. A huge rescue and recovery operation is underway across northern Venezuela after two back-to-back earthquakes struck overnight. At least 164 people have died, but experts say the number could rise to thousands as the extent of the damage becomes clear. Paul Adams reports.
4: The two quakes struck within a minute of each other towards the end of a day when Venezuelans were celebrating a national holiday. Buildings shook and collapsed in the capital, and passengers at the country's main airport near the coast ran for cover as clouds of dust fell from the ceiling. As the confirmed number of dead started to climb, President Delcy Rodriguez declared a state of emergency. Power cuts, already common enough in Venezuela, hampered rescue work through the night.
3: China and India have pledged to help Venezuela with rescue operations. The European Union said it had activated its satellite surveillance system to support recovery efforts. Spain and France are among the countries offering to send rescue workers. Venezuela's main international airport has closed because of the damage, which could complicate the delivery of urgently needed aid. A journalist in Caracas, Helena Carpio, described the impact of the earthquakes.
5: It feels like the earth is about to swallow you as everything around you shakes and you realize just how fragile we all are. But it lasted what felt like an eternity because there were two consecutive earthquakes very close to each other. So as you felt the first one, you know, slow down, the second one hit and it was even more intense.
3: The U.S. Secretary of State Marco Rubio has reassured America's Gulf allies that the Strait of Hormuz will remain toll-free. Iran suggested it will charge ships for transiting the key strategic waterway, but Oman, which also borders the strait, has ruled this out. Speaking in Bahrain during a tour of the Gulf, Mr. Rubio said the U.S. wanted a deal with Iran, but completely dismissed the idea of a toll.
6: I don't care if you call it a fee or a toll or a donation. It's a toll. That's how we're going to define it. That's international waterway. There isn't a nation on earth that supports having to pay money to go through the straits. And think about it this way. Let's suppose that we went crazy and lost our minds completely and decided to agree to have a tolling or a fee mechanism. How would that work? It's not doable.
3: The price of crude oil has fallen to pre-war levels, trading at about $72. During the U.S. and Israeli military conflict with Iran, a barrel of Brent crude cost more than $110 at one stage. The price has fallen rapidly since the U.S. and Iran announced a 60-day ceasefire deal last week. Oil tankers, which are stuck in the Strait of Hormuz, are now moving again. Some oil industry observers say crude oil prices could fall further. World News from the BBC. Much of Europe is experiencing another day of soaring temperatures. Heat alerts and public health measures are in place in many countries. MPs in France, where more than three-quarters of the mainland is on maximum alert, have accused the government of not taking enough steps to prepare for the extreme heat. Hundreds of young people have marched through Kenya's coastal city of Mombasa to honour those killed during the Gen Z anti-government protest 2 years ago. The demonstrators were dressed in black and draped in Kenyan flags. In Nairobi, police fired tear gas at crowds outside the central police station. From the capital, Richard Kogoe reports.
7: My morning commute, which normally takes an hour, today took just 20 minutes. Police have restricted traffic into the city centre, leaving roads deserted. Traders are not taking chances as most businesses remain closed. Many employers have told their staff to work from home. Some opposition politicians and activists joined families of those killed in the 2024 protests to lay wreaths at Parliament. More than 80 people died and dozens were injured when youth-led demonstrations against proposed tax increases grew into nationwide unrest.
3: The Democratic Republic of Congo has imposed new travel restrictions to curb the spread of Ebola. Anyone leaving affected areas must now complete a 21-day isolation period before travelling elsewhere in the country or abroad. On Wednesday, the first Ebola case was detected in France, involving a doctor who'd returned from the DRC. A member of the Swedish cabinet has made history by attending a European Union meeting along with her baby son. The environment minister, Romina Pourmokhtari, turned up in Luxembourg with her three-month-old son, Adam, in a sling. She said she wanted to show that women didn't have to choose between motherhood and having a job like hers. That's the latest world news from the BBC.
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9: Friday's forecast is partly cloudy. Medium chance of showers, most likely in the afternoon and evening. Light winds prevailing. Kempsey 19, Southwest Rocks 17, Crescent Head 18 and Willawarren 19 degrees. Saturday's outlook is cloudy. High chance of showers, most likely in the afternoon and evening. Light winds. Kempsey 19, Southwest Rocks 17, Crescent Head and Willawarren 18 degrees. Sunday's forecast is partly cloudy. High chance of showers, most likely during daytime hours. Light winds prevailing. Kempsey 19, Southwest Rocks 18, Crescent Head and Willawarren 19 degrees. That wraps up your update of local weather on 103.1 Tank FM.
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This is the greatest and best song in the world. Tribute. Long time ago, me and my brother Kyle here, we was hitchhiking down a long and lonesome road. 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

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He asked us,

0: 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The latest weather is next.
1: Friday's forecast is partly cloudy. Medium chance of showers, most likely in the afternoon and evening. Light winds prevailing. Kempsey 19, Southwest Rocks 17, Crescent Head 18 and Willawarren 19 degrees. Saturday's outlook is cloudy. High chance of showers, most likely in the afternoon and evening. Light winds. Kempsey 19, Southwest Rocks 17, Crescent Head and Willawarren 18 degrees. Sunday's forecast is partly cloudy. High chance of showers, most likely during daytime hours. Light winds prevailing. Kempsey 19, Southwest Rocks 18, Crescent Head and Willawarren 19 degrees. That wraps up your update of local weather on 103.1 Tank FM.
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5: 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That's Leonie on 0411 351 699, or President Robin on 0427 669 484. That's Robin on 0427 669 484, or for Windstars and Youth Choir, call Courtney on 0457 170 684. 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
3: BBC News, I'm John Shea. A huge rescue and recovery operation is underway across northern Venezuela after two back-to-back earthquakes struck overnight. At least 164 people have been killed, but experts say the number could rise to thousands as the extent of the damage becomes clear. Paul Adams reports.
4: The two quakes struck within a minute of each other towards the end of a day when Venezuelans were celebrating a national holiday. Buildings shook and collapsed in the capital, and passengers at the country's main airport near the coast ran for cover as clouds of dust fell from the ceiling. As the confirmed number of dead started to climb, President Delcy Rodriguez declared a state of emergency. Power cuts, already common enough in Venezuela, hampered rescue work through the night.
3: China and India have pledged to help Venezuela with rescue operations. A number of European countries, including Spain and France, have offered to send rescue workers. The United States has also promised a quick response to the disaster. Venezuela's main international airport near Caracas has been forced to close, which could complicate the delivery of urgently needed aid. But the US Secretary of State Marco Rubio said American teams would be able to deal with such challenges.
5: The Department of War is going to have to play a big logistical role here because they have the ability to land in challenging places. Right now, the airport in Caracas is damaged. One of the runways is cracked. And so, but the Department of War has the capability to land in situations like that. So we'll need that. So we have an awful whole of government response. It'll be big, it'll be fast, and it'll be effective.
3: Separately, Mr. Rubio has reassured America's Gulf allies that the Strait of Hormuz will remain toll-free. Speaking in Bahrain during a tour of the Gulf, the Secretary of State said the U.S. wanted a deal with Iran, but not at any price. Iran has suggested that it will charge ships for transiting the key strategic waterway. But Oman, which also borders the strait, has ruled this out. Hundreds of young people have marched through Kenya's coastal city of Mombasa to honour those killed during the Gen Z anti-government protests 2 years ago. In Nairobi, police fired tear gas at crowds outside the central police station after detaining activists near parliament. Akisa Wandera reports from the capital.
6: Access to parliament and much of the central business district was tightly restricted, with roads sealed off, checkpoints mounted. Only a small group of bereaved parents, activists and opposition politicians were allowed through security cordons. Even then, they were kept at a distance, laying flowers on barriers placed about 50 metres from parliament's entrance, which was heavily fortified with barbed wire. Some parents told the BBC they are still seeking justice for their loved ones and called for accountability over the killings.
3: This is the latest world news from the BBC. A federal judge in the US has blocked President Trump's executive order tightening rules for postal voting. The Boston-based judge sided with several Democratic-led states, which have argued that the president was encroaching on states' authority to administer elections. It means the measure won't be in place for November's crucial midterms, which decide who controls Congress. Much of Europe is experiencing another day of soaring temperatures. Heat alerts and public health measures are in place in many countries. Analysts say Thursday will see at least 100 million people experiencing temperatures in excess of 35 Celsius. Our climate reporter, Esme Stallard, says conditions in Europe are changing more quickly than in other parts of the world.
7: Why is Europe warming so much faster than other continents? I mean, it's a combination of weather patterns and circulation, but also it's a feedback cycle effective. With warmer temperatures, we're getting more snow melting, which means less heat is being reflected back, and so we're getting more absorbed. It's also very close to the Arctic, which is warming very quickly, but also actually lots of measures we've put in place to try and clean our air up, to remove some of those pollutants, has actually enabled there to be more heat. So Europe particularly is suffering, which might explain why we're seeing so many records fall repeatedly over subsequent years.
3: South African prosecutors say three people from Lesotho have been charged with murder over a mass shooting earlier this month that left 13 people dead. The suspects were arrested after being identified by survivors. Police say about 10 heavily armed attackers stormed an informal settlement in the Cleveland area east of Johannesburg, opened fire and then fled in a waiting vehicle. Astronomers have identified two of the lowest density giant planets ever detected. Known as super puff planets, they're orbiting a star more than 1,000 light years away. They're each about the size of Jupiter and lighter than candy floss. The study's author said they have densities comparable to a nice blob of shaving foam. BBC News.
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10: Friday's forecast is partly cloudy. Medium chance of showers, most likely in the afternoon and evening. Light winds prevailing. Kempsey 19, Southwest Rocks 17, Crescent Head 18 and Willawarren 19 degrees. Saturday's outlook is cloudy. High chance of showers, most likely in the afternoon and evening. Light winds, Kempsey 19, Southwest Rocks 17, Crescent Head and Willawarren 18 degrees. Sunday's forecast is partly cloudy. High chance of showers, most likely during daytime hours. Light winds prevailing, Kempsey 19, Southwest Rocks 18, Crescent Head and Willawarren 19 degrees. That wraps up your update of local weather on 103.1 Tank FM.
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12: Hi, it's just Shane from the Macleay District Motorcycle Club. 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
1: Friday's forecast is partly cloudy. Medium chance of showers, most likely in the afternoon and evening. Light winds prevailing. Kempsey 19, Southwest Rocks 17, Crescent Head 18 and Willawarren 19 degrees. Saturday's outlook is cloudy. High chance of showers, most likely in the afternoon and evening. Light winds. Kempsey 19, Southwest Rocks 17, Crescent Head and Willawarren 18 degrees. Sunday's forecast is partly cloudy. High chance of showers, most likely during daytime hours. Light winds prevailing. Kempsey 19, Southwest Rocks 18, Crescent Head and Willawarren 19 degrees. That wraps up your update of local weather on 103.1 Tank FM.
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3: Hi, this is just Shane from Macleay District Motorcycle Club. I'm just letting you know the upcoming event for our 35th Akubra Classic will be on the 18th and 19th of July. Racing will start at 10 o'clock. Our gates will be open from 8:30 in Alvinston Street, Greenhill. So there'll be the 35th racing of that Akubra Classic. So get up there, get amongst it and see who wins the hat this year. You can get your backside trackside.
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3: BBC News, I'm John Shea. Thousands of people are unaccounted for in northern Venezuela, where two back-to-back earthquakes struck on Wednesday. The hardest-hit region is La Guaira, north of Caracas, where dozens of buildings have collapsed. Caroline Hawley has this report.
4: This is the moment disaster struck. The second of the tremors, less than a minute after the first, was the strongest to hit Venezuela in more than a century. It was a public holiday and many people were at home as buildings collapsed around and on top of them. With thousands reported missing, there have been frantic efforts to try to find survivors. The UN says a massive collective humanitarian effort will be needed for a country where millions already relied on aid.
3: The United States has promised a quick response. The Secretary of State, Marco Rubio, told reporters that the US effort would be big, fast and effective. China and India have also pledged to help Venezuela with rescue operations. The European Union said it had activated its satellite surveillance system to support recovery efforts. Two former Israeli prime ministers, as well as former security service chiefs, have threatened legal action against the government if it doesn't act to stop what they call Jewish terrorism in the occupied West Bank. Dozens of Israelis from the country's political and cultural elite have signed a letter, which they say is a final warning to the current government led by Benjamin Netanyahu. From Jerusalem, Charlotte Gallagher reports.
5: The signatories to this letter describe it as Jewish terrorism and are threatening to sue the government if they don't take action. They say people carrying out the attacks are living near Palestinian communities primarily to harm residents, sometimes killing them using firearms provided by the IDF and acting with almost complete impunity. The letter also draws parallels with the past persecution of Jews, saying the situation in the West Bank is reminiscent of similar crimes and pogroms committed against our people in Eastern Europe in the 19th and 20th centuries.
3: Europe's largest airline, Ryanair, has agreed to allow families to sit together without paying a special fee. The practice of charging extra was being investigated by Britain's competition watchdog. Paul Moss reports.
6: Ryanair was a pioneer of cheap, no-frills flying with slightly uncomfortable seats, often taking you to out-of-the-way airports, and not so much as a free cup of tea. Everything costs extra. But Britain's Competition and Markets Authority threatened to draw the line at the airline charging $10 for children to sit with their parents, particularly as Ryanair rules seem to insist children must be accompanied. A statement from the company said they would reluctantly drop the charge, but warned that those who didn't pay would probably be made to sit at the back.
3: World News from the BBC. The Kenyan authorities say 355 people have been arrested across the country during demonstrations to honour those killed during the Gen Z anti-government protests 2 years ago. In the capital, Nairobi, police set up barricades and fired tear gas at crowds outside the central police station after detaining activists near Kenya's parliament. A prominent South African businessman at the centre of a police corruption investigation has pleaded guilty to corruption, fraud and money laundering. Vusimuzi Kat Matlala is accused of bribing senior police officials to secure a $22 million contract for his healthcare company Medicare 24. Prosecutors say the plea deal, which is still awaiting approval, includes giving evidence against high-ranking officials. If the agreement is accepted, he could face 8 years in prison. The US Supreme Court has sided with the multinational giant Bayer, ruling that its subsidiary Monsanto can't be held liable for failing to warn consumers about a possible cancer risk from its weed killer Roundup. The case stems from a suit brought by a Missouri man who argued that a key ingredient, glyphosate, was to blame for his blood cancer diagnosis and that Monsanto hadn't put a warning on the label. Astronomers have identified two of the lowest density giant planets ever detected. Known as super puff planets, they're orbiting a star more than 1,000 light years away. They're each about the size of Jupiter and are lighter by volume than candy floss. Experts believe their atmospheres are comparable to a nice blob of shaving foam. Dr. George Dransfield of Oxford University led the research.
7: Discovering new planets, discovering exotic planets, is really important for us to broaden our understanding of planet formation. Planets can be so much more diverse than what we've got in the solar system. So ongoing discovery allows us to broaden what we know about how planets can form and evolve.
3: BBC News.
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8: Friday's forecast is partly cloudy. Medium chance of showers, most likely in the afternoon and evening. Light winds prevailing. Kempsey 19, Southwest Rocks 17, Crescent Head 18 and Willawarren 19 degrees. Saturday's outlook is cloudy. High chance of showers, most likely in the afternoon and evening. Light winds. Kempsey 19, Southwest Rocks 17, Crescent Head and Willawarren 18 degrees. Sunday's forecast is partly cloudy. High chance of showers, most likely during daytime hours. Light winds prevailing. Kempsey 19, Southwest Rocks 18, Crescent Head and Willawarren 19 degrees. That wraps up your update of local weather on 103.1 Tank FM.
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3: BBC News, I'm John Shea. Thousands of people are unaccounted for in northern Venezuela, where two back-to-back earthquakes struck on Wednesday. The second was the strongest to hit the country since 1900. The hardest-hit region is La Guaira, north of Caracas, where dozens of buildings have collapsed. A journalist in Caracas, Helena Carpio, described the impact of the earthquakes.
4: It feels like the earth is about to swallow you as everything around you shakes and you realize just how fragile we all are. But it lasted what felt like an eternity because they were two consecutive earthquakes very close to each other. So as you felt the first one, you know, slow down, the second one hit and it was even more intense.
3: Venezuela's interim president, Delcy Rodriguez, says rescue teams are being shifted to the region from other areas in a race to find trapped survivors. At least 188 deaths have been confirmed so far. One of the BBC's Latin America correspondents, Will Grant, says the disaster comes after a time of enormous upheaval for Venezuela.
5: This year alone, what have we seen? We've seen airstrikes from Washington on Caracas, on Venezuelan soil. We've seen the then-president, Nicolas Maduro, removed at gunpoint by US Delta Force troops. All of this means that it has been very, very turbulent. Now, it was interesting that the first nation that Delcy Rodriguez, the interim president, mentioned as offering support to Venezuela at this difficult time was the United States.
3: China and India have also pledged to help Venezuela with rescue operations. The European Union said it had activated its satellite surveillance system to support recovery efforts. Spain and France are among the countries offering to send rescue workers. The US Secretary of State, Marco Rubio, has reassured America's Gulf allies that the Strait of Hormuz will remain toll-free. Iran has suggested it will charge ships for transiting the strategic waterway. But Oman, which also borders the strait, has ruled this out. Speaking in Bahrain during a tour of the Gulf, Mr. Rubio dismissed the idea of a toll as nonsensical.
6: What's the consequence for not paying? Let's say a ship says, well, I'm not going to pay the fee. It's not like a toll on a road. You don't get a ticket in the mail. They get shot at. You shoot at one ship, you sink one ship, no other ship is going to move. So that sort of system is not only unwise, it can't happen, it's not even workable. So you might as well abandon the fantasy now.
3: Two former Israeli prime ministers, as well as former security service chiefs, have threatened legal action against the government if it doesn't act to stop what they call Jewish terrorism in the occupied West Bank. Dozens of Israelis from the country's political and cultural elite have signed a letter which they say is a final warning to the current government led by Benjamin Netanyahu. This is the latest world news from the BBC. The Kenyan authorities say 355 people have been arrested across the country during demonstrations to honour those killed during the Gen Z anti-government protests 2 years ago. In Nairobi, police set up barricades and fired tear gas at crowds outside the central police station after detaining activists near Kenya's parliament. A prominent South African businessman who's at the centre of a police investigation has pleaded guilty to corruption, fraud and money laundering. Vusimuzi Kat Matlala is accused of bribing senior police officials to secure a $22 million contract for his healthcare company Medicare 24. Prosecutors say the plea deal, which is still awaiting approval by a magistrate, includes giving evidence against high-ranking officials. If the agreement is accepted, Mr. Matlala could face an 8-year prison sentence. Europe's largest airline, Ryanair, has agreed to allow families to sit together without paying a special fee. The practice of charging extra was being investigated by Britain's competition watchdog. Paul Moss reports.
7: Ryanair was a pioneer of cheap, no-frills flying with slightly uncomfortable seats, often taking you to out-of-the-way airports, and not so much as a free cup of tea. Everything costs extra. But Britain's Competition and Markets Authority threatened to draw the line at the airline charging $10 for children to sit with their parents, particularly as Ryanair rules seem to insist children must be accompanied. A statement from the company said they would reluctantly drop the charge, but warned that those who didn't pay would probably be made to sit at the back.
3: Astronomers have identified two of the lowest density giant planets ever detected. Known as super puff planets, they're orbiting a star more than 1,000 light years away. They're each about the size of Jupiter and are lighter by volume than candy floss. The study's author compared their density to a nice blob of shaving foam. BBC News.
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9: Friday's forecast is partly cloudy. Medium chance of showers, most likely in the afternoon and evening. Light winds prevailing. Kempsey 19, Southwest Rocks 17, Crescent Head 18 and Willawarren 19 degrees. Saturday's outlook is cloudy. High chance of showers, most likely in the afternoon and evening. Light winds, Kempsey 19, Southwest Rocks 17, Crescent Head and Willawarren 18 degrees. Sunday's forecast is partly cloudy. High chance of showers, most likely during daytime hours. Light winds prevailing, Kempsey 19, Southwest Rocks 18, Crescent Head and Willawarren 19 degrees. That wraps up your update of local weather on 103.1 Tank FM.
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11: Hey guys, get ready with me for bed. I have had a very stressful day at school, so this is needed.
12: In this TikTok video, you see Ellie Mae, a young girl, not even yet a teenager, showing off her multi-step skincare routine. Her face is dewy and smooth as she holds product after product up to the camera and applies it expertly. The video has thousands of likes.
11: They smell so good and they're so refreshing. I actually love them so, so, so, so, so, so much.
12: She's part of what some are calling the Sephora Kids generation. Young children now using sophisticated products that were once only the domain of adults. Many of these kids go on social media to show off their haul from some of the biggest and most expensive beauty brands in the world, which has recently prompted industry regulators to investigate claims that some brands are using young influencers to sell products to other children. But it's not just an ethical issue. There's a growing concern from healthcare professionals that this desire to have a flawless complexion is leading some young people to use anti-aging serums that could damage their skin. Some dermatologists and psychologists are so worried, they've created a new term for this all, cosmetic orexia. From the BBC, I'm Asma Khalid in Washington, D.C. And today on The Global Story, the kidfluencers selling us younger skin.
13: My name's Ruth Clegg. I'm the BBC's health and well-being reporter.
12: Ruth, welcome to The Global Story. First time you're joining us, so thanks so much.
13: Thanks so much for having me today, Asma. I'm really excited to talk.
12: So I will say, Ruth, anecdotally, it does seem to me like we see a lot of young people focused on skincare earlier than they were perhaps in my days. Maybe that kind of interest started when you were a teenager, I will say, when I was growing up in the 90s. And so I get the sense, you know, if you walk into, say, a Sephora shop here in the United States, you'll see a lot of young girls. And why I wanted to talk to you is your reporting isn't just based on the vibes, right? I say I walk into Sephora, I notice something. You've dug into this all. And I want to know why you wanted to report this out. I'm curious why this story caught your attention.
13: It's resonated with me for a while, just because it's been such a kind of growing phenomenon over the past couple of years. And it has been that kind of sense of, is this a normal thing that we understand and can relate to as older women? Yeah. Or is this something completely different? And I think you can look at it in so many different ways and see in some respects, like you say, young kids going to Sephora and trying out makeup. But at the same time, we've got dermatologists, psychologists, even regulators across the world getting involved, trying to kind of slow down this ever-growing market of children's skincare. And the fallout that we're beginning to see, which I've detailed in my reporting, is the impact that we're seeing on children's skin, for a start, and their mental health. And part of that is intertwined inevitably by the fact that this trend is absolutely booming on social media. TikTok alone, 64 million hits when it comes to children and skincare.
12: 64 million?
13: Yeah.
12: Wow.
13: So it's such a huge global phenomenon. Which
12: is it a content curiosity or is it also bringing in dollars?
13: Some analysts say it's worth about $1.5 billion at the moment.
12: $1.5 billion. Okay.
13: Yeah. $1.5 billion when it incorporates children's skincare and children's cosmetics.
12: And how young are we talking about?
13: Well, type in children and skincare into any social media engine and you'll be inundated with videos of young children, some as young as 3 and 4 years old. And they're following these multi-step skincare routines. And there are even face masks for three-year-olds.
12: Huh. Who already have that baby skin, to be clear.
13: Yes.
12: I have a young child. They have that luxuriously soft skin. So that's wild.
13: Yeah. Like one of the dermatologists I spoke to said, the irony of all this is at that age, never can you have more beautiful, soft, perfect skin in the sense of you've got a really good skin barrier and it's plump and it's healthy and it's shining. I mean, what I would give for a 10-year-old skin with this face, I would give a lot.
12: So I want to ask you a lot more about the industry itself, Ruth, because I've got a lot of questions, but I know that you have also been speaking to one young girl in particular by the name of Ellie Mae.
13: Yeah.
12: Can you tell us more about her and why you decided to meet with her and to follow her story?
13: Well, I thought it was really important while reporting on this to not just kind of look at the trend, it's to really try and understand it and try to speak to children and young people who are actively involved in the trend and are enjoying it. So I got hold of Ellie Mae. I met her through TikTok and through her mum and we began chatting and she is 13 years old, but she started using and advertising skincare when she was 8 years old. And speaking to Ellie Mae, when we were chatting, just the two of us, she was a lot quieter.
14: And what do you like about doing all the skincare stuff, Ellie?
15: It's like, I don't know. It's just because I feel like everyone on social media does it. So like, it kind of like influences people to do it because it looks fun.
13: And then, but when she's on camera and she's kind of doing her videos, she is very smooth. She is charismatic.
15: Routine at the moment is I wash my face in the mornings, put a good moisturiser on, do like makeup for school, and then when I come home from school, I clean my face. Sometimes I'll use serums and blemish patches if I need to, and definitely always a lip balm.
13: She can really kind of talk about a product and how much she loves the product. She's quite funny. She says she's very much herself.
16: I got my face roller out. And like, I'm not even joking, this face roller is one of the best face rollers ever.
13: She seems really natural.
16: I love it so much. Like, they're such a good combination. Like, they last for ages. And, like, I haven't ran out of it. And that's just me saying bye.
13: And you can tell she's genuinely enjoying being on camera. And her mum explains to me that this began in COVID as a bit of fun.
17: We were stuck indoors. And I think a lot of people were in the same sort of situation. Like, a lot of people were just doing it for fun and everyone was on TikTok back then, like even my mum doing TikTok videos.
13: Yeah. And at that point, Ellie Mae had seen some of her friends who were into skincare. And so she just started posting videos about it. And what became as a bit of fun started to grow rapidly. And they were getting contacts from other brands.
17: I just feel like we start.
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1: Getting VIP access to theme parks and just the experiences that we would have never, ever had before. Mm-hmm. That I just think our lives are so different now.
2: And they've gone from being able to afford a lot more than what they'd been able to. And a mum says that she's now got 6 children and being influencers has helped make them more financially stable. So she can even have that amount of children. That's helped, she says, grow her family to a certain degree.
3: So they're making money off the content, to be clear, Ruth?
2: Yes. Yeah.
3: How much?
2: So the whole family are now influencers and their accounts have got accounts across TikTok, Instagram, Snapchat. And across their different accounts, they're making around $70,000 a year. And some of that comes from Ellie Mae and her posting about skincare.
3: Okay. Wow.
2: Yeah. So it's a good income.
3: Ruth, you say that we are seeing an increasing trend of young girls using skincare and makeup products. And as we talked about at the outset here, in some ways, there's nothing entirely new about young girls and young women experimenting. But it sounds like the degree to which this is happening, you're saying, feels new. The sophistication of products. And I want to get a sense from you of how concerned are dermatologists and experts about this goal for flawless skin?
2: Well, there is definitely growing concern among dermatologists and psychologists and even regulators. And a dermatologist and a psychologist over in Italy have coined a new term in their research called cosmetic orexia. Cosmetic orexia refers to young people from a young age having an obsession with trying to achieve this flawless skin. And that leads to an obsessive use of cosmetic products.
3: Huh.
2: And what this dermatologist found when he was researching it, he interviewed 55 of his patients aged between 8 and 14 years old. And he found that there were common themes that kind of pointed towards signs of cosmetic orexia, which were using around or above 10 products a day.
3: 10 products a day?
2: Yeah.
3: Wow.
2: Having an obsession with their mobile phone to the point where it was seen as kind of phone addiction, where they were addicted to looking at social media. And crucially, they were not leaving the house, socialising, meeting even members of their family, even going to school, without having gone through their skincare routine and put on a full face of makeup.
3: Wow. That's sad a bit. You're saying they're not even meeting members of their own family. Or they don't feel comfortable with going out with just their natural skin.
2: Yeah. One of the psychologists said that they felt at the ages of 8 or 9 years old, a sense of shame and embarrassment. Because they would look at what they were seeing online and see this flawless skin, this Korean glass skin look, and look at themselves, feel like they didn't meet that beauty aesthetic. And then at such a young age, he said it was really worrying that these children were feeling a sense of shame for not, in his words, and how they describe themselves, for not looking beautiful enough.
3: That term, cosmetic orexia, is quite a provocative term. Is it really a diagnosis, or is it just a new label for an old problem, you know, perhaps to garner attention around the issue?
2: Yeah, that's a really good point. It is a very new term. It's just recently been coined. There's no diagnostic criteria.
3: There's no diagnostic criteria. Okay.
2: No.
3: And in addition to those 3 concerns you outlined, are the actual products causing harm at all to young people using them? I mean, a lot of these products are anti-aging products, retinol. I'm curious if, I don't know. I mean, look, if people are just putting moisturizers on their skin, a part of me wonders, like, yes, that might affect young girls' self-confidence and appearance as they go out, but is it actually harmful or not to the skin?
2: Well, a lot of these products, like you say, have got anti-aging ingredients in them, and they're called like active ingredients. That's the likes of retinol, vitamin C, niacinamide. And a lot of these products have these in, and active ingredients are basically ones that change the form of the cells in the skin. So they help with anti-aging, but they can be quite dangerous for younger skin. Dermatologists have told me that they've seen some young clients coming in with retinol burn, where they've actually burnt their skin.

0: using these products.
1: Oh, wow.
0: And some of the other ingredients in these products sound harmless enough, and this is what dermatologists have told me, mm-hmm. like some of the botanicals, like lavender oil or white tea, and it sounds lovely, but what their concern is and what they're seeing is that these can cause contact allergies because they shouldn't be put on young skin that's still developing. And contact allergies are basically where you develop an allergy to a certain ingredient, which can mean long-term, you can't use that cosmetic, that product again in the future. So these creams can have long-term effects if used on young skin.
1: Ruth, I'm wondering if young children are seeing these products on the shelves and just buying them because they want to, or if skincare brands are actively marketing some of these products to young customers.
0: It's definitely a mixture of both. It's definitely young girls who are seeing products that are marketed towards the older age groups who love the sight of them, the colours on them and some of the ingredients, and they're buying them and or getting their parents to buy them. But there are also brands that are targeting younger children. There's a brand that puts K-pop demon hunters all over their packaging to try and attract a certain age group. And the brands that are targeting the younger children would say that we're putting safe ingredients in. We're not putting the likes of retinol and anti-aging ingredients in, and we're just trying to attract them because taking care of your skin is a good thing, and we want to see, you know, young people understand the dangers of not taking care of your skin. But then there's obviously the criticism that young children are perhaps being involved in something they don't need to be involved in at such a young age.
1: Yeah, Ruth, I mean, the counter to some of the concerns here is, look, I'm in my 40s now, and I will say candidly, I wish I had realized the importance of taking care of my skin more when I was younger. There wasn't as much of a conversation, I felt, around this, hey, even when I was in my 20s. And isn't there an argument that perhaps it's a good thing to teach young people how to look after their skin from a young age?
0: Yeah, I definitely think there's a lot of people that say that's a good thing. And dermatologists say that actually young people putting SPF on their skin is a good thing.
1: I didn't wear sunscreen nearly as much as I should have. Yeah. I realise that now.
0: Oh my God, I wish I'd been putting sunscreen. I remember being quite cocky thinking, well, I'm not getting burnt, so it's fine. Little did I know that I would have skin like this now. But I think there is definitely a growing awareness that children can look after their skin. I think there's that line between following a very basic skincare routine to maintain skin health and then using 10, 15 products on a daily basis.
1: So Ruth, as we've seen this increased consumption of skincare products among young customers, are brands, skincare brands, actively sending their products to young content creators like Ellie Mae to advertise? I'm curious what the nexus is between being a young child influencer, let's say, in this market and the brands themselves. Is there a connectivity?
0: There is definitely a connection, and you do see a lot of young girls on social media saying they are brand ambassadors. But it's very different between a young girl saying they're a brand ambassador and the company using them as a brand ambassador. So the companies that I've contacted, many of them didn't get back to me, but a source closely associated with Drunk Elephant, a really well-known skincare brand, they said that they are not a youth-focused brand and they don't target under 18s and they don't use brand ambassadors. I don't want to go as far as say that brands, from what I can categorically say, are sending their products to young people. But young people are definitely using them and describing themselves as brand ambassadors.
1: You mentioned a moment ago this term cosmetorexia. Is that a term that is being taken seriously in the industry? Are there any calls to look into this further, any calls for regulation?
0: I think when you say the term cosmeticorexia, I think that term in itself is something relatively new, but there is concern within the industry about the amount of young children who are becoming involved and using these multi-step skincare routines, and that regulators are getting involved.
2: New questions this morning about the use of makeup and skincare products by preteens and the marketing of those products to children online.
0: In Italy, for example, the Italian Advertising Authority has recently launched an investigation into LVMH, which is the company that owns both Sephora and Benefit, investigating whether LVMH has been targeting children under the age of 10 and using them as micro-influencers online.
3: The investigation reflects concerns growing across Europe.
4: Among the alleged practices, companies using young influencers to promote their products.
2: These regulators claiming these practices are linked to the broader issue of cosmetic orexia.
0: And that investigation is ongoing. I contacted LVMH, who said they're cooperating with the Italian authorities, and they maintain that they do not specifically target young people and they only work with influencers over the age of 18. And also in Connecticut, the Attorney General there has been basically investigating and raising awareness and raising his concerns for a good couple of years about Sephora and the attraction that it's got with young children.
5: Attorney General William Tong accused the company of marketing adult anti-aging products to kids.
0: He's reached an agreement with Sephora, and Sephora has said that they're adopting new safeguards regarding the marketing of the anti-aging products specifically at kids. And they are now requiring all employees who assist consumers in their shops to be educated and trained on what products are safer. Young children, children under 13 in particular. And they're also saying that they will start to put on their website which products are suitable for those children under 13.
1: So it seems like there is some momentum globally to regulate or to at least address the issue of younger children using some of these skincare products. And it seems like they are trying to possibly hold businesses accountable for what children are buying and using.
0: Mm-hmm.
1: And I imagine, Ruth, there are going to be people listening to our conversation wondering, well, isn't some of this about parental responsibility? I mean, here in the United States, to my knowledge, we don't penalize companies that sell junk food, even though obesity is a huge problem in the United States, for example. But it sounds like a lot of the effort around regulation has been targeted towards businesses. And I'm curious if you've heard any pushback about that, because there are many things that children may buy and use, at least here in the United States, where we don't necessarily go after the company.
0: Yes, so some skincare brands a couple of years ago were a lot more active in this market when it comes to children and skincare, and were putting on their websites about the kind of products that were more suitable for a children's skincare regime. But you're still talking a multi-step, expensive skincare regime. But there was a lot of widespread criticism. So some of those companies have stepped back a bit and said, we're not focusing our products on young people, and we're very much more an adult, older skincare range. But in some respects, the horse has bolted. These products are out there. Children are using them. They are seeing these brightly coloured packages. They want them. And you're seeing that very much on social media, that whether brands like it or not, young children are getting hold of these products and their parents are helping them. And they're using them and saying how good these things are.
1: I can't help but acknowledge that women's bodies have always been big business. You know, you can go back to the 90s. There was an obsession around being as thin as possible. Fast forward to the 2000s, you know, we saw a lot of focus on having big lips, tiny waist. Now the focus may be on being young forever, but it's always been a money-making business. Is the difference now that young girls are being monetized? I mean, it strikes me that Ellie Mae has taken on a role as a moneymaker, and this is not just in regards to the companies, his products, right, that she may be using, but it's she's making money for her family, you say, and she's only 13.
0: Yeah, I think that is definitely one of the differences. And I think one of those, what it comes down to in some respects, is that the platform is there to make money from. So the likes of Ellie Mae and other influencers have got something there in their bedrooms that they can easily post on and post on social media, and money can be made from it. And it's not seen as like kind of child labor to a certain degree by the families who are doing this, because it's something that Ellie Mae does as a hobby. Her mum is really proud of Ellie Mae, and she says that she's watched her daughter's confidence grow and grow.
6: Have you had criticism from other people about kind of having your, you know, your children on socials and that kind of thing doing skincare?
7: Yeah, 100%.
0: And she says she's been criticised in the past for her daughter unboxing various creams that have got retinol in, but she is very adamant that her daughter doesn't use them.
7: And people are seeing you doing unboxing and they're seeing all these like skincare and these products. I think they just think that's all for Ellie, and it's not the case. It's we're just showing what skincare we've got.
0: Her mum, Sophie, says that she monitors the skincare that she uses, that they don't use any harsh products like retinol on her daughter's skin. And they also monitor her social media accounts. They make sure that what she's putting out there is kind of age appropriate.
7: There has been comments about having the kids on social media and is it worth it and do I see the dangers? But we have our own things in place. So like schools, they would never have their school logos on show or just like little things in place.
0: And she says that it's really, really helped their family. She's an influencer herself. She involves her whole family in posts.
7: You know, when you, like sometimes I sit and think, am I doing the right thing? And but then there's just so much around it that I think it will always be, is it the right thing? Is it not? You know?
0: So it's seen as something that's a hobby, but also something that makes money.
7: I think if you're being safe with it and you have them things in place, then I think it's okay. But I do think if you're doing social media and you do have children, there's a lot to think about.
0: From a society perspective, it feels that we're entering new territory in the sense that we now live in the digital world or alongside the digital world. And you could say that young girls, children, teenagers, adults who make money on these digital platforms are not just surviving online, they're thriving online. But then there are huge questions that are coming from the likes of dermatologists and psychologists that then say, is this not another circus for young children to perform in? And actually, when it comes to reality, because reality is there, and even if you can exist in a digital world for hours and hours a day, you still have to face reality. Can that then translate into making money and surviving in the real world?
1: Well, thank you, Ruth, for joining us. I really appreciate it. It was such a pleasure to speak with you.
0: Thank you for having me.
1: That was Ruth Clegg, the BBC's health and well-being reporter. And by the way, if you appreciated our show today, then I should recommend checking us out as a podcast. That's right. The Global Story is available every weekday, wherever you listen to your favorite shows. Thanks as always for tuning in, and we'll talk to you.
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3: Good morning, I'm Laura Devoy. Thousands of people are unaccounted for in northern Venezuela after two strong earthquakes struck northwest of the capital Caracas nearly 24 hours ago. At least 188 deaths have been confirmed. The BBC's Will Grant says the disaster comes after a time of enormous upheaval for Venezuela.
4: This year alone, what have we seen? We've seen airstrikes from Washington on Caracas, on Venezuelan soil. We've seen the then president, Nicolas Maduro, removed at gunpoint by US Delta Force troops. All of this means that it has been very, very turbulent. Now, it was interesting that the first nation that Delcy Rodriguez, the interim president, mentioned as offering support to Venezuela at this difficult time was the United States.
3: Another three AI-powered so-called nudifying services have withdrawn from Australia. The eSafety Commission took enforcement action against the services which allow users to access or generate age-restricted material. In a statement, Commissioner Julian Mingrant said the services were increasingly being used to generate degrading and abuse content, including sexual exploitation material. A Tasmanian man who fatally shot a police officer last year will be sentenced today. Constable Keith Smith was serving a court-ordered repossession notice at a rural property in northeast Tasmania when he was killed. Lee Jeffrey Sashames pleaded guilty to murder as well as the aggravated assault of another police officer earlier this year. Victoria Police say no offence was detected during an investigation into an assault allegation made by a Liberal MP. Moira Deeming accused former opposition leader Matthew Guy of physically assaulting her at a dinner in Melbourne last month. Mr Guy vehemently denied the allegation. The investigation has now concluded. The United States Supreme Court has allowed President Donald Trump to strip legal protections from hundreds of thousands of immigrants. A program known as Temporary Protection Status allowed migrants from Haiti and Syria to remain in the US for humanitarian reasons. Separately, the court also ruled the government can turn away asylum seekers at the Mexico border if they had not set foot on US soil. It's been 52 years since the first barcode was scanned at an Ohio supermarket. Peter Hislop takes a look at where to next for the machine-readable code.
5: Australian businesses are being urged to have point-of-sale systems which can read both traditional and 2D barcodes. These carry more information, enhance traceability and enable better product safety. GS1 maintains standards for barcodes. CEO Maria Palazzolo says the original linear barcode reshaped the world.
6: It changed e-commerce forever and our lives all changed very much from that day.
5: But she says it wasn't designed for the current era of speed and accuracy, although through the adoption of 2D barcodes, businesses will be able to deliver the transparency consumers increasingly demand.
3: Turning to sport, the reigning premiers, the Brisbane Lions, are getting their AFL season back on track with a win over the second-placed Sydney Swans. The Lions led from the outset, the final score 19-12-126 to 12-11-83. Speaking after the match, Brisbane coach Chris Fagan explained his team's approach.
7: Our big focus tonight was just to run forward at them because they want to play that handball game, and it's a little bit nerve-wracking for your players to do that, but that is how you've got to play against them.
3: And the Socceroos are gearing up for their final group match at the FIFA World Cup. They'll face Paraguay from 12 p.m. Australian Eastern Standard Time.
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9: 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That's the Kempsey Dance Estetford, all happening from Thursday the 2nd of July at the Melville High School Hall.
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12: Yes, and take a look at our forecast for Friday, the 26th of June. It's going to be partly cloudy, medium chance of showers. Also, there's a chance of fog in the south. Light winds and the daytime temperatures are expected to reach between 12 to 18. Well, we have Foster expecting 17, Batari, Port Macquarie and Kempsey all expecting 18, but Kosaba, well, they're expecting 19. The sun is due to rise at 6:47 a.m. and it's due to set at 5:55 p.m. this evening. There's no rating for the north coast, but for the Greater Hunter, the New England and the Northern Slopes, well, they're all moderate. So that's a little bit for our fire danger. Anyway, let's go and have a look and see what the temperature here in Kempsey is. At the present moment, according to our bureau, we're sitting on 11.8, feels like 10.0, may think a bit longer than down, a bit lower. Our humidity is at 95%. The wind is west-northwest at 11 kilometres. The wind gust is at 14 kilometres. The rain we received since 9 a.m. yesterday morning, after they reset it, we did get quite a bit of rain well before 9 o'clock yesterday morning. But anyway, straight after that, we got 0.4 millimetres. Our pressure was at 1,030.6. So that's a little bit of our forecast that's going to be happening for today. Anyway, let's go and take a look and see what's going to be happening with our coastal waters. Okay, now this is the Coffs Coast and this is up until midnight. And the winds are going to be south to southeasterly around 10 to 15 knots, reaching up to 20 knots inshore in the late morning. Now, the sea's going to be around 1 metre. The swell is a southeasterly around 1.5 metres inshore, then increasing up to 1.5 to 2 metres offshore south of Coffs Harbour. And the weather is going to be partly cloudy. Also, they're saying 80% chance of a shower. Anyway, let's go and take a look and see what's happening with our Costco, Macquarie Coast, and the weather situation. We have a high-pressure system near the Tasman is gradually drifting eastward, while a weak coastal trough lingers off the New South Wales coast, maintaining a south-to-southeasterly winds over the coastal waters for much of the period. Now, the winds will tend north to northeasterly by early next week as the high enters the Tasman Sea and moves further to the east. Now, the forecast up until midnight. Now, the winds are going to be southeasterly around 10 to 15 knots, then decreasing to about 10 knots in the evening. Sea's going below 1 metre. Now, the swell is a southeasterly around 1 to 1.5 metres inshore, then increasing up to 1.5 to 2 metres offshore, and that's at north Port Macquarie. And the weather, partly cloudy, and also there's 80% chance of a shower. So that's a little bit of our forecast that's going to be happening for Friday.
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14: Maringa. Dungutti kutum badi ditten. Ninambu bitta, ninambu wara, wa buku, banduna kai, mungan mungu. Dangati kutum bari ditten. Dangu bari ditten. And danang, maranga baria ditinja.
13: We furthermore acknowledge the stories, traditions, and living cultures of Aboriginal and Torres Strait Islander peoples on this land, and commit to building a brighter future together.
12: And a very good morning to everyone. It is 9 after the hour of 6 o'clock and you're about to listen to Tank FM. Brekkie, my name's Anne, with you now till 9 o'clock, and I hope you can stay with me until then.

Yes, and I'll say good morning to everyone. I hope everyone is fine. I hope everyone is enjoying this bit of rain. I am, and I hope the farmers are. Yes, I am enjoying this rain and watching my grass grow. Definitely watching my grass grow. And then I'm waiting for someone to come and cut it. Yeah, no, my nephew and my great-nephew comes and cuts my grass for me at my house. Yes, but in the meantime, it is 13 after the hour of 6 o'clock and we're going to have a listen to a little bit of John Denver when he decides to play.

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4: And a big thank you to all our sponsors as well. 18 after the hour is 6 o'clock, and we're going to have a listen to a bit of Cat Stevens. Are you ready? Father and Son.
5: It's not time to make a change. Just relax, take it easy. You're still young, that's your fault. There's so much you have to know.

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Okay, what have I got lined up? What have I got lined up? Yes, I got something lined up here. Yep, Doris Day. She's going to be doing Lullaby on Broadway.

0: Doris Day, a lullaby on Broadway. A little bit of Pete Dawson, Stanley and Slim.
1: You ask me why I play my country music. You wonder why I show up every year to all those country shows and outback rodeos.

country shows reminds me of the traveling days gone by. With balls a roly-poly and a purple old Fairlane, a caravan with Slim's name on the side. There's posters and there's banners and there's reasons why we play. It's the outback towns and country folk that lead you back that way. So when people ask me, Smokey, what's the reason that you sing? I'll tell you, boys, it's Stanley and Slim.

Yeah, that was Pete Dawson. He calls him, let me see, Stanley and Slim. Okay, I better go and see what's happening on our roads.

0: Yes, and taking a look here, and this is all happening at Ellenborough on the Oxley Highway. Now, they're hoping to have this completed by the 30th of September, as I said yesterday. And the impact is every day. Now, they were kicking off from 6 a.m. to 6 p.m. I don't know whether that's going to be affected by the rain. I'm not sure. Traffic will be affected in both directions, and they're asking you check your signage, exercise with caution, please reduce your speed down to 40. And the other advice is they've got culvert work will be taking place in various locations on the Oxley Highway, including Tom's Creek as well as Double Gully. So that's all happening, as I said, at Ellenborough on the Oxley Highway near Rush Creek Road. So be aware of that if you are going to be heading that way. And also, there is some work happening up at Fernbrook on the Waterfall Way, and that's a little schedule work, and they're hoping to have that completed by the 8th of July. And it's a weekday from 7 a.m. to 5 p.m. The traffic is affected in both directions. Check your signage and please reduce your speed down to 40. And so their other advice is, as well, is turning stop and slow traffic conditions will be in place. Allow motorists to pass in one direction at a time. Traffic controller will be on site to direct the motorists. Motorists are advised to allow approximately 5 minutes of their time as well. So be aware of that. That's up at Fernbrook on Waterfall Way. So there is a lot of work happening around, so be aware of that.
1: Yeah. Mum and Dad are smokers. Just what we do, you know. I tried quitting, but I never called the quit line. I really want to quit so I can be a good role model for my kids. So I called, and they set me up with a plan to control my cravings. They even called me back during the first few weeks to see how I was doing. Really helped. The quit line can help you break the cycle for good. 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
2: Stay there. The latest weather is next.
3: Yes, and taking a look at our forecast. Well, it's still going to be partly cloudy. Medium chance of showers. There's a chance of fog in the south. Light winds and the daytime temperatures between 12 and 18. So I thought I'd better let you know in case you missed the 6 o'clock one. Well, we have Coffs Harbour expecting 19, but Kempsey, Port Macquarie and Tauri 18 and Foster 17. And that sun is due to rise at 6:47 a.m. and is due to set at 5:55 p.m. this evening. Now for our fire danger. Now there's no rating for the North Coast, but for the Greater Hunter, the New England and the Northern Slopes, well, they're all moderate at this present moment. Okay, and the temperature here in Kempsey, we're sitting on 11.8, but it feels like 10.3. Our humidity is at 95%. The wind is still west-northwest at 9 kilometres. The wind gust also still at 11 kilometres. And the rain we received was 0.4 millimetres since 9 a.m. yesterday morning. But we did get some extra. I think it was about 2 point something I read because we had none and then all of a sudden it all came up. So, yeah, so we did get a fair bit of rain yesterday. Our pressure at the present moment sitting on 1,030.9 hectopascals. So that's a little bit of our forecast that's going to be happening for Friday. Anyway, I don't know what that noise was. Anyway, we have a listen to Roy Orbison, Pretty Woman.

Yes, as I said, that was the Macleaners, and 500 miles. Yes, I'm going to walk. Mm. He's keen, isn't he? Cliff Richards.

As I said, that was Cliff Richards and Livin' Doll. We've got a little bit of Owen Blundell lined up here, and he's going to be doing Walking on the Roof of Australia.

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4: And a big thank you to all our sponsors as well. 6:48 here at the Tank. Yep, and if you just tuned in, well, we'll listen to Tank FM's Brekkie. Yep, with all these music that I'm bringing your way. Christina George. Do you remember Christina George? Yep, she's retired now. And that, yes, I was speaking to her here a few months back now. And that's a year, but anyway, she's still there. Anyway, she's going to be doing the Rose.

Yeah, that was Christina George and The Rose. And I know a lot of people absolutely love that song. I know that. A little bit Elvis. Good morning, Millie.

Yeah, that was the late Elvis Presley. Okay, Cold Joy, or I should say the late Cold Joy now. He's going to be doing Bye Bye Baby Goodbye.

0: Dinner News is proudly sponsored by the iconic Bellbrook Hotel on the banks of the beautiful Macleay River, serving up fabulous meals, great hospitality and refreshing drinks since 1913. 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
3: Good morning, I'm Laura Devoy. Rescue efforts are continuing in Venezuela following yesterday's earthquakes. A 7.1 magnitude quake, which struck west of the capital, Caracas, was followed less than a minute later by a 7.5 magnitude tremor. 188 deaths have been confirmed, but there are fears that number could increase with more than 1,500 injured. The damage is significant. 250 buildings have been damaged or destroyed. Industry experts say Australia should introduce strict rules for data centres to avoid developers exploiting resources in the global artificial intelligence race. AI regulation was a topic of discussions at the Committee for Economic Development of Australia's State of the Nation conference last night. Electricity companies were vocal in their support for data centres, saying they could underwrite investments in renewable energy projects if managed correctly. CDC Data Centres, the largest owner-operator of data centres in Australia, says stringent and clear regulations are needed to govern approvals. The US Secretary of State Marco Rubio has reassured America's Gulf allies the Strait of Hormuz will remain toll-free. Iran has suggested it will charge ships for transiting the waterway, but Oman, which also borders the strait, has ruled it out. Speaking in Bahrain during a tour of the Gulf, Mr. Rubio dismissed the idea of a toll as nonsensical.
4: What's the consequence for not paying? Let's say a ship says, well, I'm not going to pay the fee. It's not like a toll on a road. You don't get a ticket in the mail. They get shot at. You shoot at one ship, you sink one ship, no other ship is going to move. So that sort of system is not only unwise, it can't happen, it's not even workable. So you might as well abandon the fantasy now.
3: That audio from the BBC. Nine has confirmed longtime host of The Today Show, Karl Stefanovic, will leave the network immediately. It comes after his podcast interview with British far-right figure Tommy Robinson, which was produced independently of Nine, was removed from its platforms this week. Having hosted the morning program for nearly two decades, Mr. Stefanovic was the highest paid television presenter in Australia. The UK and Switzerland have both recorded their hottest June days since measurements began. The mercury reached 36.4 degrees in Somerset in southwestern England, while in Switzerland, 38 degrees. A June record was also recorded in Paris, 40.9 degrees. French media is reporting at least 101 million people across Europe were expected to experience temperatures above 35 degrees Celsius on Thursday. Football fans are gearing up for Australia's final World Cup group stage match. With the details, Scarlett Coppola.
5: It's expected thousands of Aussies will be leaving work early today to watch the Socceroos face Paraguay at San Francisco Bay Area Stadium. Knockoff for kickoff has employees across the country counting down for an early mark, where they will then head to local venues who are hosting live screenings of the game. The highly anticipated match will begin at midday, Australian Eastern Standard Time. The Socceroos need to win or draw to secure a more favourable path through the knockouts.
3: And the South Sydney Rabbitohs remain in contention for the NRL's top four after a 32-12 win over the Parramatta Eels. The Rabbits were just 6 points ahead at halftime, but scored four consecutive tries to run away with the game. Coach Wayne Bennett says he was happy with his team's defensive efforts.
6: I think we did seven sets in a row on the try line there. When we got given away six to goes, that was pretty impressive.
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0: The next concert for the Nambucca Country Music Club is on Sunday the 26th of June at the Maxville X Services Club from 11am to 4pm. 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
9: Stay there. The latest weather is next.
10: Yes, and take a look at our weather. Well, nothing much has changed. Still going to be partly cloudy, medium chance of showers. There's a chance of fog in the south. Yeah, that's going to be happening this morning. Light winds and our daytime temperatures are expected to reach between 12 to 18. Well, Foster's expecting 17, but Taree, Port Macquarie and Kempsey 18 and Coffs Harbour 19, and the sun is due to set at 5:55pm this evening. Also, our fire danger for the Greater Hunter, the New England and the Northern Slopes, well, they're all moderate. At the present moment, here in Kempsey, we're sitting on 11.3. Still says it feels like 10.0. Our humidity is at 94%. The wind is still west-northwest at 7 kilometres. The wind gust is now down to 7 kilometres. And the rain we received was 0.4 millimetres. And our pressure at the present moment is now at 1,031.1 hectopascals. So that's a little bit of a forecast that's going to be happening for Friday.
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10: That's right. You are listening to Tank FM also. And it's Tank FM's Brekkie. My name's Lynn with you until 9 o'clock. Don't forget, Lynn will be in today and she'll be taking you right through from 12 to 3 with Light on Legend, so be aware of that. And in the meantime, we're going to have to listen to another one of Peter Dawson's

0: country boys do. That's what country boys do. That's what, I tell you, that's what country boys do.
1: This kind of pub, right?
0: Sometimes you'll see him in the local drinking Friday night away with some rockin' kind of country on the jukebox he'll play.

0: That's what country boys do. That's what I tell you, that's what country boys do.
1: I tell you,
0: that's what

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Yes, they do. Of course they do. A lot of them ride them trike bikes now. Not many horses, but yeah. But anyway, are we going to have a listen a little bit of Frankie Valli? He's going to be doing Sherry.

Yeah, that was Frankie Valli and Sherry. Okay, let's see what I've got lined up here. We're going to listen to a little bit of Randy Travis. No, we're not going to do On the Other Hand. I'm going to go through this CD and he's going to be doing Too Gone, Too Long.

0: Yeah, that was Randy Travis. Yes, I play one at a time, and too gone, too long. Yeah, don't blame him. Don't blame him. He was a wild boy. Yep, I read a little bit of bio on him. He was a wild boy.
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2: And a big thank you to all our sponsors. Billeroy Orbison, what do you reckon? What am I going to get him to sing? Oh, Indian Wedding. There.

Yeah, that was the late Roy Orbison. And as I said, that was the Indian Wedding. We got the Bacliners, yep, and they're going to be doing I'm on my way, ha ha ha ha. 9 o'clock, I'll be on my way.

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0: Yes, and taking a look here, there's a little bit of work happening up at Nambucca Heads, and it's at Ginway between Fox Road and Old Coast Road. Their schedule is road work, and they're hoping to have this completed by the 31st of July. And the impact will be every day from 7 a.m. to 5 p.m. The traffic will be affected in both directions. Advice is check your signage, exercise with caution, reduce your speed limit to 40. The other alternative is the advice, well, they've got alternative stop and slow traffic conditions will be in place to allow motorists pass at one direction at a time, and the traffic controller will be on site to direct motorists. Motorists are advised to allow approximately 5 minutes of their additional time. So that's all happening up at near Nambucca Heads at Ginaway and between Fox Road and the Old Coastal Road.
2: 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Right here on 103.1 Tank FM.
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4: Stay there. The latest weather is next.
0: Yeah, well, the weatherman says it's going to be partly cloudy, medium chance of showers, and also light winds, and the daytime temperatures between 12 and 18. Well, Foster's expecting 17, Taree, Port Macquarie and Kempsey 18, but Coffs Harbour 19, and the sun is due to set at 5:55 p.m. this evening. Also, taking a look at our fire danger for the Greater Hunter, the New England and the Northern Slopes, well, they're all moderate. At the present moment here in Kempsey, we're sitting on 20.0, but it says it feels like, hang on, we go again. 12.0, not 20. We'll be scorching. It'll be summertime. Yeah, 12.0. It feels like 12.4. Our humidity is at 95%. The wind is now zero. The wind gust is at 4 kilometres. And, yes, still we just got 0.4 millimetres of rain. And our pressure at the present moment is sitting on 1,031.4 hectopascals. So that's a little bit of our forecast that's going to be happening for today. Anyway, we're going to have a listen to the Claudettes. They're going to be doing Just Between You and Me. And then we've got a little bit of Cliff Richards, Travelling Light, and then Peter Dawson's going to come back and do The Fisherman's Daughter. So they're all going to come your way in between our sponsors. I thought I'd run three this time, yeah, instead of one at a time, manually. Okay, let's go with it.

0: Yeah, that was Smokey Pete Dawson and Fisherman Daughter. I absolutely love that one. I love all his music. He's absolutely beautiful. He's got such a beautiful voice as well. And it is now 7:43 here at the Tank.
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0: And a big thank you to all our sponsors as well. Okay, we're going to listen to another one of John Denver's. This is off my other CD. I played one off one, and I'll play this one. Of course, just says John Denver's favourites. And I've got Some Days Are Diamonds.

As I said, that was John Denver and Some Days Are Diamonds. And it is our 7:49 and up here at the tank. Yep. Anyway, we're going to have a little listen. I have coming your way a little bit of Tony Martin going to be doing Walk Hand in Hand. And a bit of Sandy Scott's going to be doing What Will My Mary Say? So they're going to come your way. Radio now.

A reminder that school speed zones are now in operation. Speed limits of 40 kilometres per hour and below should now be observed. New South Wales school zones generally operate between 8 to 9:30 a.m. and 2:30 to 4 p.m. on school days.

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3: Good morning, I'm Laura Devoy. Oxfam says yesterday's earthquakes in Venezuela could worsen an already severe humanitarian crisis. The organisation says nearly 9 million people were in need of aid before the quakes struck. Authorities say the quakes caused significant damage, with 250 buildings damaged or destroyed and at least 188 people killed. Oxfam says its partners are already on the ground working to determine the extent of the damage and the most urgent needs of the affected communities. The eSafety Commission has welcomed the withdrawal of three so-called nudifying services from Australia. The AI-powered services allow users to access or generate age-restricted material. In a statement, Commissioner Julian McGrant said the services were increasingly being used to generate degrading and abuse content, including sexual exploitation material. Experts are calling on the World Health Organization to name a common yet overlooked disease as a neglected tropical disease. One third of the world's population is infected with the toxoplasmosis parasite, which can cause ocular toxoplasmosis, an eye infection that can cause permanent vision loss. Ophthalmologist Professor Justine Smith from Flinders University told National Radio News, with the WHO's recognition, there can be meaningful steps taken to prevent the infection.
4: In 2012, the WHO identified a number of neglected tropical diseases for prevention and control. And since that time, there's been really substantial progress made fighting against those selected diseases. We're seeking toxoplasmosis can be recognised too, so it doesn't get left behind.
3: Newly released documents show King Charles III paid £12.9 million or $24.6 million in tax in 2024-25. It's the first time the monarch has revealed their tax bill. The King's eldest son William, the Prince of Wales, paid more than $14.7 million in tax during the same period. Astronomers have discovered two exoplanets, which are planets outside the Earth's solar system. Here's the BBC's science correspondent, Helen Briggs.
5: The planets are roughly the size of Jupiter, but with just a fraction of its mass. Only a few dozen of these so-called superpuff planets are known, and it's even rarer to find two formed from the same disk of dust and gas locked in a gravitational dance. What makes them most remarkable is that they are constituted of material that is very spread out, making them very light and puffy for their size. Astrophysicist Dr. George Dransfield of the University of Oxford, who led the research, says the planets resemble shaving foam in their density.
6: So the density is so low, they're so puffy and diffuse that we compare the density to candy floss.
3: Turning to sport, the reigning premiers, the Brisbane Lions, are getting their AFL season back on track with a win over the second-placed Sydney Swans. The Lions led from the outset, the final score 19-12-126 to 12-11-83. Speaking after the match, Brisbane coach Chris Fagan explained his team's approach.
7: Our big focus tonight was just to run forward at them because they want to play that handball game, and it's a little bit nerve-wracking for your players to do that, but that is how you've got to play against them.
3: And the Socceroos are gearing up for their final group match at the FIFA World Cup. They'll face Paraguay from 12 p.m. Australian Eastern Standard Time. A win or a draw will secure Australia a spot in the knockout round.
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9: 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I'm Alex McLaughlin with today's report. National sheep and lamb supply tightened further this week, with 62,500 head offered nationally through Auctions Plus. The seasonal contraction ahead of Christmas was expected, and importantly, prices and key indicators continue to demonstrate resilience despite softer clearance in some categories. The Auctions Plus Restocker Lamb Indicator eased marginally on the week to average $205 per head or 1,107 cents per kilogram dressed weight. While the weekly movement was softer, the broader trend remains positive. At this point in the calendar, the Arley is sitting at its strongest level in 5 years. Compared with historical performance, current values remain well above the long-term average and highlight a market that is holding firm even as listings taper into the Christmas period. Lamb numbers were lower across most categories, with crossbred lambs the largest offering at 22,900 head. Average prices for crossbred lambs eased $2 to average $198 per head, with clearance softening to 57%. This easing reflects increased buyer selectivity rather than a loss of demand, as well-bred and well-finished lambs continue to attract solid competition. Merino weather lambs held steady at $159 per head and cleared strongly at 80%. Meanwhile, Merino ewe lambs recorded one of the most standout movements of the week, lifting $65 to average $191 per head. First cross ewe lambs also showed a notable improvement, rising $50 week on week to average $268 per head, supported by a 78% clearance rate. Shedding breed lambs continued to perform well, clearing 90% of offerings despite a $10 easing in the average price. National clearance softened 60%, driven largely by softer results in the crossbred lambs and heavier ewe categories. Despite this, value over reserve strengthened $20, indicating vendor expectations remain largely aligned with the market. From a state perspective, New South Wales remained the dominant listing state, accounting for 50% of total offerings, though listings declined 21% on last week. Victoria followed with 34% of listings, with both states recording softer clearance and reduced numbers sold. Meanwhile, Queensland and Tasmania recorded strong percentage increases off low volumes. That concludes today's Daily Market Update, brought to you by Auctions Plus, dedicated to connecting ag.
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11: Hi, it's just Shane from the Macleay District Motorcycle Club. Just let you all know what's coming up in our calendar. We have a double header on the 27th of June, our round three of the club championship, and also our round four. And so there's going to be 2 days of full track racing at Alverton Street, Greenhill. Racing starts at 10. Gates will be open from 8:30, full canteen available. If you want to get in contact with us, get in contact with us on our socials. But yeah, it's going to be a couple of great days of racing, so get up there and get your backside trackside.
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13: Stay there. The latest weather is next.
14: Yeah, well, the weatherman said still partly cloudy. Also, there's a medium chance of a shower. Also, light winds and the daytime temperatures are expected to reach between 12 to 18. Coffs Harbour's expecting 19. Kempsey, Port Macquarie and Taree 18. And Foster, 17. And the sun is due to set at 5:55pm this evening. Our fire danger for the Greater Hunter, the New England and the Northern Slopes, well, they're all moderate. Anyway, we'll take a look and see what our temperature is up to now. At the present moment here in Kempsey, we're sitting on 12.1, feels like 11.4. Our humidity is at 94%. The wind is now west at 6 kilometres. The wind gust is at 7 kilometres. The rain received is still sitting up at 0.4 millimetres. And our pressure at the present moment is now at 1031.7. So that's a little bit of our forecast that's going to be happening for Friday.
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14: Yes, and you have been listening to Tank FM 103.1 on your radio and you've been listening to Our Breakfast. I keep forgetting because I'm used to doing 6 days and at the present moment Chris is filling in one to give me a little bit of time off with my shoulder. And that, so that's why I keep thinking Thursday and then tomorrow Friday. But yeah, but anyway, it's all good. Bit of Foster and Alan that I

Yeah, that was a bit of Foster and Allen. Yep. Okay, it is now 13 minutes past the hour of 8 o'clock and he's going to take too long. And how long is this one going to go for? Yep, we might have a listen to a bit of Tony Bennett. He's going to be doing In the Middle of an Island. Oh, wouldn't that be nice to just live on an island?

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2: And a big thank you to all our sponsors as well. Okay, let me see what else I've got coming your way. I've got a bit of Danielle O'Donnell. We've got a bit of Tommy Edwards going to be doing It's All in the Game. And then we've got a bit of Sammy Masters going to be doing Rockin'. Then we've got Teresa Brewer. 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A bit of Rick Dallas as well. They're all coming your way as well. But let's go with Tommy Edwards. Man.

Yeah, that was Daniel O'Donnell. And home is where the heart is. It is, isn't it? Nothing like home, I reckon it isn't. Okay, Sammy Morris.

There, there was Sammy Master and Red Wing. Okie dokie, Teresa Brewer. She's going to be doing Let Me Go, Lover.

0: Yeah, that was Roy Orbison and Only the Lonely.
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0: FM. Yes, well, there's a bit of work happening up around near Seaview on the Oxley Highway between Ford River Road and Frederick Road, and it's around 18 kilometres east of Yarrowitch. Now, they have some work and they're hoping to have this completed by the 31st of December. The advice is plan your journey, reduce your speed limit to 60. And the other advice is for a section, single lane traffic conditions will be in place. Motorists are advised to put a little bit of extra travel on your time. So that's all happening out there at Mount Seaview on the Oxley Highway between Forbes River Road and Frederick Street.
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7: Stay there. The latest weather is next.
0: Yes, and still taking a look at our forecast. It's still going to be partly cloudy. Also, there's a medium chance of showers. And also, we have light winds and the daytime temperatures between 12 to 18. Well, we have Coffs Harbour expecting 19, Kempsey, Port Macquarie, Tauri 18, Foster 17. And don't forget, the sun is due to set at 5:55 PM this evening. Fire danger for the Greater Hunter, the New England and the Northern Slopes, well, they're all going to be moderate. At the present moment here in Kempsey, we're sitting on 23.6 and it feels like 11.7. Humidity's at 94%. The wind is at west at 7 kilometres. The wind gusts at 11 kilometres. And our pressure is sitting at 1,031.7 hectopascals. So that's a little bit of our forecast that's happening for today. Anyway, we're going to have a listen to a little bit of Rex Dallas and Track 8. He's going to be doing... I think I heard. No, track 6. He's going to be doing, I thought it was wrong. He's going to do his Spurs Are Rusty Now.

Yes, and the time here at the tank is now 8:42. And what have we got on? Track one here. And Bobby V, Rubber Ball.

0: Yeah, as I said, that was Bobby V, and that was Rubberball.
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0: Well, I'm going to say catch us all later. Have a wonderful day. I'll be back again tomorrow morning from 6 o'clock to 10 o'clock with our generations of country music. 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
4: Good morning, I'm Laura Devoy. Rescuers are digging through rubble in Venezuela looking for survivors of yesterday's earthquakes. At least 188 people were killed and more than 1,500 injured. It's believed 200 are trapped. Authorities say 250 buildings were damaged or destroyed. Survivor Kelvin Padilla spoke to the BBC.
5: And I saw half of my house falling off. Like that, literally. I saw 10 different buildings that doesn't exist anymore. They were like complete crash. There are people alive trapped in those houses. Everybody is looking for medicines and for the relative.
4: The Federal Treasurer has dismissed former Reserve Bank Governor Philip Lowe's criticism of the government's tax reform. Dr. Lowe said yesterday while he supported changes to tax concessions on property investment, the tax reform would not lift housing supply. He said the extension of the capital gains tax treatment to non-residential assets would limit growth investment. Speaking this morning, Jim Chalmers said he doesn't share that view.
6: When it comes to the substance of his comments, we are fixing a very damaging distortion that has existed in our tax system for a quarter of a century. It's locked too many people out of housing, especially young people. And once you decide to deal with that distortion, it doesn't make a lot of sense to replace it with another distortion in the tax system.
4: A major highway linking Sydney to the New South Wales Central West is expected to remain closed for another 12 months. The state government has this morning announced a contract has been awarded to fix the Great Western Highway at Victoria Pass. It's been closed since March after cracks were found in a near 200-year-old bridge. The successful contractor will oversee the delivery of a new, more durable crossing at Mitchell's Causeway. Construction will begin in July, with the road expected to reopen in the second quarter of next year. Thousands of Australians are expected to knock off work today to pack into live sites, pubs and clubs around the country to cheer on the Socceroos in their final group match at the FIFA World Cup. With more, Scarlett Coppola.
7: It's expected thousands of Aussies will be leaving work early today to watch the Socceroos face Paraguay at San Francisco Bay Area Stadium. Knock off for kickoff has employees across the country counting down for an early mark, where they will then head to local venues who are hosting live screenings of the game. The highly anticipated match will begin at midday, Australian Eastern Standard Time. The Socceroos need to win or draw to secure a more favourable path through the knockouts.
4: And the Prime Minister told the ABC he hopes employers will be generous with those who are at work come kickoff.
8: I've got to say, I've got a ministry meeting here in Parliament House this morning. It will end sharply at 11:30, I assure you, so that people can get in front of their TV screen.
4: The South Sydney Rabbitohs remain in contention for the NRL's top four after a 32-12 win over the Parramatta Eels. The Rabbits were just 6 points ahead at half-time. Coach Wayne Bennett says he was happy with his team's defensive effort.
9: I think we did seven sets in a row on the try line there. When we got given away six to goes, that was pretty impressive.
4: And in cricket, New Zealand openers Tom Latham and Devon Conway both surpassed 150 on day one of the third test against England.
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11: Friday's forecast is partly cloudy. Medium chance of showers, most likely in the afternoon and evening. Light winds prevailing. Kempsey 19, Southwest Rocks 17, Crescent Head 18 and Willawarren 19 degrees. Saturday's outlook is cloudy. High chance of showers, most likely in the afternoon and evening. Light winds. Kempsey 19, Southwest Rocks 17, Crescent Head and Willawarren 18 degrees. Sunday's forecast is partly cloudy. High chance of showers, most likely during daytime hours. Light winds prevailing. Kempsey 19, Southwest Rocks 18, Crescent Head and Willawarren 19 degrees. That wraps up your update of local weather on 103.1 Tank FM.
1: This is Tank FM's Community Conversation, a human interest segment about real people in the Macleay Valley. Welcome to Community Conversation, and joining me today in the studio is former US Marine and United Nations peacekeeper, Edward H. Carpenter. Welcome to Kempsey, Edward. Oh,
2: thank you, Richard. It's great to be here. I just came over from the library where I got to chat to some of your amazing citizens, and so really looking forward to going a little wider and sharing this story on the airwaves.
1: We do an interview with the Kempsey Library anyway, and this is sort of part of what we call Library Tales as well. So we're incorporating that. So firstly, tell us a bit about yourself, where you come from and your background, and what made you decide to choose a career in the military?
2: Well, as you can probably tell from the accent, I'm not Australian, but I got here as quickly as I could, and I'm actually working on the citizenship test here shortly. I've heard it's very hard, but if I can do the Sam Kekovich lamb rant with no mistakes, I'm told they'll just stamp my paper and let me out of the classroom. So I was born in the U.S. and grew up kind of in the middle of the country, sort of the Midwest, and my father had served in the military in World War II. Had always felt kind of drawn to this idea of using might for right. So that's why I joined the military at a pretty early age, 17, and stayed in it for most of my adult life. But the closer I got to the end of my career, the more I realized it didn't seem as a part of America's, you know, global police force that we were doing much good with the way that America was using its military might. And so I thought as a UN peacekeeper, I might have a chance to kind of right some of the wrongs perhaps and actually kind of use the gun for good. And the book kind of explains how I got educated on that score.
1: Right. And the book is called Blue Helmet. What made you decide to start writing about your experiences? Was it a particular individual event sort of thing, or a collection of things, series of events that led up to the, I really need to write this down and get my experiences out there?
2: Yeah, Richard, I think that's a great question. I've always been a bit of a writer and have kept detailed notes and journals. And I kind of knew going into this that I thought it was going to be something that I'd want to write about someday, because not a lot of people get to serve with the UN as a peacekeeper, certainly not Americans. There was only about less than 40 officers a year that were going into these positions.
1: Is that voluntary to do that? Or?
2: It is voluntary. And interestingly enough, so Australia provides probably about 7 times as many peacekeepers to the UN forces as the United States does, which is, given the size of our populations, a pretty big difference. Some of my best friends while I was in South Sudan were the Australian soldiers. There was about 20 of them. The detachment, it's called Op Aslan, is the biggest part of Australia's overseas peacekeeping. So about half their peacekeepers every year go to South Sudan. And for me, it was voluntary, but unlike the young guys and girls from Australia that I worked with, because some of my best staff officers were kind of mid-career Australian Defense Force men and women. For us and everybody who was in my group of American peacekeepers, we're all guys who are our very last legs. This is our last tour, and it's usually because we need one more year for some administrative reason. And they're like, where can we send you? And some people like didn't even know where South Sudan was when they came into the classroom the first time. So yes, it was voluntary for me. I was facing either going to the Pentagon, and a long time ago I was told never miss a chance to keep your mouth shut in front of a general. I never seemed to master that skill, so I figured it was best for everybody if I went and did something with boots on the ground where I could actually be helping people on kind of a day-to-day basis. That was my motivation for going there.
1: South Sudan would have been a bit of a culture shock, no doubt.
2: Rather. It was a very interesting place. While I was there, I kind of noticed, because you still have some access to the wider world, the Black Lives Matter movement in the U.S. was kind of gathering steam. And I was in a place where if you said that to people, and I brought it up one time, they're like, what do you mean Black Lives Matter? Because looking around, all the lives pretty much were black. And it wasn't like the race wasn't an issue, but it was what tribe were you from? What tattoos did you have? What language did you speak when we twisted your thumb and you couldn't speak English? So it was very interesting to see that things that are very much a big deal in some countries are completely not even something that people think about in other countries.
1: Yes, that's interesting that the dynamic is totally different to what we were used to, isn't it?
12: Your commentary on conflict has been featured in publications, you know, such as the Washington Post,
2: yeah,
12: and Politics Review, amongst others.
2: Mm.
12: Do you think your message is having an impact? Is it getting to the right ears, do you think?
2: Well, it's not having the impact that it needs to have yet. What I sort of came to the conclusion after, you know, spending about 20 years fighting America's wars and then about another year trying to help South Sudan end one of theirs, was that there's a lot of talk about war crimes, but in a very real sense, a war is the crime. And I did the first of these book talks in Australia around Anzac Day in regional Victoria. And one of the things that struck me was that the young men, at the time it was almost 100% men, that fought in the First World War, they served in pretty hellish conditions, and many of them died in the idea that this was the war to end all wars, that whatever they were suffering in the trenches or if they took a bullet tomorrow, that they were doing it so that their little brother or future sister didn't have to do these sorts of things. They could just see it through that was the payoff. And that's a broken promise, because if you look at all the memorial plinths, which is a unique thing in Australia, and I never drive through a town without stopping and reading the names, on the plaques from 1918 and the plaques from 1945, and often you see the same names and only the initials have changed. So that was an unkept promise to the ANZACs, and I feel that we've made another promise. The UN makes a promise to civilians in conflict zones that the peacekeepers are going to protect them, and that's often a promise that's broken too. So yes, I think that what I figured out was kind of the war is the problem. It's not the things that happen in war. And obviously, if you read the news or watch the television, you can see that the message has not gotten through yet. But I'm hopeful that over time, and with the help of some other wise men and women, that we can maybe get people to start thinking that way.
12: So the book Blue Helmet, how did that come about?
2: So you had mentioned, you know, did I think it was going to be what triggered me to write it? So I knew going in it would be an interesting experience, and I knew that I took detailed notes, and I've never deleted an email, at least not the work ones. So I knew that I was going to have a body of notes to work off, and someday I would probably end up writing about it. But about March of 2020 was when I saw things go so wrong, and they were so unaddressed. So this was a case where, despite all of our preparation and planning and the readiness of the peacekeepers to go out and do the hard yakka, politicians didn't let us fight didn't let us prevent fighting, because life has a different value, it turns out. And if a peacekeeper, American or Australian or a Bangladeshi guy, got hurt or, God forbid, killed, that would have been big news in their countries and scandal and what's going on. But if 200 or 300 men, women, and children from South Sudan die, get abducted or sexually assaulted, nobody cares. That's not going to make news. There will be no ramifications. So when I saw that, and I felt that one of the things that at the time, that what was allowing this to happen was that there was no media awareness of it, that nobody knew. And if the world just knew what I was seeing and my mates in the ADF were seeing, that surely the politicians would feel the pressure to let loose the dogs. But in the time it took for the book to get published, we've obviously seen Ukraine kick off, mm-hmm. then Gaza, now the latest, you know, nonsense in between the U.S. and Iran and its kidnapping of Venezuela's president. And it turns out that even with the whole world watching in real time, these things can and still do go on. So the last couple of chapters, I kind of adjusted what my recommendation was to help fix the problem. But yes, it was really seeing how bad things were and thinking that it was just that people didn't know.
12: Right.
2: That's the Genesis story there.
12: Yes. Do you think we'll ever see a time when war is just history?
2: So here's what makes me hopeful on that score. When I first got to Australia and I was driving around with my wife, there's some long road trips you can make in Australia.
12: Oh, yeah.
2: We listened to an audiobook, and there's one called Gert by a gentleman named David Hunt, a really great history of Australian. Even if you are an Australian, my wife said, you know, I never learned this stuff in high school. But one of the things that stands out about that period he's describing, kind of the time moving towards federation, is that this was an era when the world just sort of decided in the late Victorian era that it was just going to end slavery as a practice. And it was a practice that existed on every continent, almost every civilized people and uncivilized people, as some would say. It goes biblical sources, every great religious text, the gods want this is good. Greeks, the Spartans kept slaves. But in the period of 20 or 30 years, at a time when it was still a very economically viable thing to do, because war makes a lot of people money. So the world just kind of said, we're going to end slavery as a normalized practice. And it still happens in the dark places, but you would never hear someone get up on the floor of the United Nations or make a speech in their parliament saying, we must go invade the neighbor and take slaves from their country because we have a hydroelectric dam to build. You just would never hear that. But they will say, we're going to go attack the neighbor because they have resources we want or because they've offended us in some way. So I think that there's a precedent for ending one of these very longstanding human institutions. So it can be done, but it'll take a lot of doing and it won't happen overnight.
12: Yes.
2: And but it's got to start somewhere. And many of these, you know, big things have started with one or two, you know, radical people writing a book or posting a pamphlet on the wall. So
12: right. And as we found out recently, that this practice is still going on in certain parts of the world.
2: The practice of slavery?
12: Slavery, yes.
2: Oh, yes. I mean, and wage slavery, there's a real argument. I sometimes,
12: which is another form, yes.
2: Yeah, you know, I look at Americans and say, you know, are you really free if you have so much debt that you can't leave your job? Like, and you have no passport, because where can you go? So, but no, there's true slavery. There is definitely wage slavery. But when we see it, we don't look at it and say, oh, yeah, that's normal, and I wish my country did that too. We look at it and say, oh, that's an aberration, it's transnational crime, or it's a rogue state that's really abusing its people, or it's prisoners being treated terribly. It's not something that we would say, that we expect presidents and prime ministers and kings to say, sign off on, say, go forth and do that. So
12: you've written some other works as well besides nonfiction. So you've got some fictional works you've done in the past.
2: So it's interesting. As a guy who is against war, it turns out that most of what I've written has touched on that theme, but usually the very human elements of war. So I think most of it is kind of both influenced by my own experience, but also will often be something I've read. So there's a book on World War I, but focused on a very kind of unique aspect, like what would you do if, you know, you were in the front lines and suddenly your wife stopped writing and she had always been, the letters just stopped coming. You know, what would you do to go figure that out? And what if the answer was not at all what you thought it was?
12: And I'm sure that happened on many occasions to people.
2: And then Vietnam, I was traveling in Vietnam and there's a bomber that's sticking out of a lake in the middle of Hanoi. It's like, what is a bomb? How did this bomber get? Turns out there's a really interesting story behind it, so I feel.
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0: The Bellbrook Hotel, bringing you this session of Tank FM's streaming service. 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
1: So are you enjoying your time in Australia? Are you?
2: Oh, yes. I think I tell people I wasn't born here, but I got here as quickly as I could. It only took me 50-odd years. So, yeah, really, really enjoying my time. I think we've seen everything except the Red Center at this point, and then maybe Broome to Darwin, haven't done that run, and haven't seen the Cape York Peninsula.
3: Right, you've probably seen more than me already. So.
2: Well, yeah, just trying to go around the green edges, but it's a big country, and the funny thing is the globe makes it look a lot smaller than it is, but if you lay it out and actually measure it, it's the same as the U.S., and that's a long drive, too. So.
3: Yes. So where from here? Are there any more books on the horizon?
2: Yep, I think there's at least a few. There's probably one more book, because when I was writing this, you know, I got the contract from the publisher. They said, you know, give us 90,000 words in plus or minus 10% in 6 months. And so I said, yeah, no problem. And I got to the end of 6 months and I said, I'm just a bit over. They said, how much over? I'm like, 160,000 words. They're like, yeah, you're going to have to cut a bunch of that. So unfortunately, what happened was that a lot of the human stories that I thought were just really, you know, amazing people I met, kind of those interesting cultural things that you learn, they kind of had to give way because of everything that happened in the last few months that then just became so important to deal with that. So I think I'd like to write another book that kind of addresses like the more human side of peacekeeping, because I describe it as being the best and worst of a career that had spanned like two wars, five continents. And it was just, I felt that that was missing. So I'd like to add that in. And then let's see what else. Yeah, the standard, some historical fiction books, and maybe one about how to build a small sustainable home in regional Victoria, if I can ever get council approval. So yeah, hopefully a few more interesting things in the future.
3: So look out for that book, People, Blue Helmet by Edward H. Carpenter. The royalties from the book, I hear that you're not keeping those royalties. Can you tell our listeners all about that?
2: Sure, I'll be happy to. The first thing I'll say is that royalties from books aren't that much by the time the publishers get their cut. But while this book is my story, by the time I got done writing it, I realized I felt it was pretty much written in the blood of a lot of other people. And I didn't feel good about putting a check in the bank for myself with that. So I decided to take the proceeds that I got and use it to fund this World Without War, this little nonprofit organization that's looking at how do we get from the world that we're in today to a world where slavery, war may happen like tiny places on the sidelines, but it's not the sort of thing that anybody approves of or wants to sign their country up to do to some other country.
3: That's fantastic. Well done. Wish you well with that going forward. That becomes a bigger and better thing, and it can make an impact on the world. Thanks very much for coming in and talking to us today on Community Conversation.
2: Richard, thank you so much. It's been a pleasure being here, and looking forward to getting back up to Kempsey one of these days, and maybe doing some more talks or just enjoying the local flavor.
3: Always welcome.
2: Cheers.
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0: 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Another initiative of the Macleay Valley Arts Council. 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
3: Yeah, I don't know where to begin, so I'll start by saying I refuse to forget you. I refuse to be silenced. I refuse to neglect you. That's for every last soul up in Grenfell, even though I've never even met you. Cause that could have been my mum's house. Or that could have been my nephew. Now that could have been me up there, waving my white plain tee up there, with my friends on the ground trying to see up there. I just hope that you rest and you're free up there. I can't feel your pain, but it's still where it is. Went to the block just to chill with the kids. Troubled waters come running past.

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1: He lay face down on the desert sand, clutching a six gun in his hand. Shot from behind, I thought he was dead, for under his heart was an ounce of lead. But a spark still burned, so I used my knife, and late that night, I saved the life of Ringo.
2: Ringo, Ringo.
1: I nursed him till the danger passed. The days went by, he mended fast. And then from dawn till setting sun, he practiced with that deadly gun. And hour on hour, I watched in awe. No human being could match the draw of Ringo. One day we rode the mountain crest, and I went east, and he went west. I took to law and wore a star, while he spread terror near and far. With lead and blood he gained such fame, all through the west they feared the name of Ringo. I knew someday I'd face the test, which one of us would be the best. And sure enough, the word came down that he was holed up in the town. I left the posse out in the street, and I went in alone to meet Ringo. They said my speed was next to none, but my lightning draw had just begun when I heard a blast that stung my wrist. The gun went flying from my fist, and I was looking down the bore of the deadly 44 of Ringo.
2: Ringo, Ringo.
1: They say that was the only time that anyone had seen him smile. He slowly lowered his gun, and then he said to me, "We're even, friend." And so at last I understood that there was still a spark of good in Ringo.

0: moment later, he lay dead. The town began to shout and cheer. Nowhere was there shed a tear for Ringo.
1: Ringo.
0: The story spread throughout the land that I had beaten Ringo's hand. And it was just the years, they say, that made me put my guns away. But on his grave, they can't explain the tarnished star above the name of Ringo.

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4: Hey there, I'm Jacob from the First Nations team at the ACCC. Have you been playing Ding Ding games? Did you know these online casino games could be a scam and are illegal in Australia? They're just trying to steal your money. You're not going to get in trouble, but it's important we keep our community safe. If you think you've been scammed, call your bank and report it to the Scam Watch First Nations info line on 1300 303 143. That's 1300 303 143. Authorised by the Australian Government, Canberra.
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3: Good morning, I'm Laura Devoy. The Prime Minister says it's unclear at this stage if any Australians were affected by the earthquakes in Venezuela. Two tremors struck within a minute of each other yesterday, causing major damage in the country's north, including in the capital Caracas. Local authorities have confirmed 188 deaths, but expect that number to rise, with more than 1,000 people injured. Speaking to the ABC, Anthony Albanese said he's not yet aware if any Australians were in the region.
4: Given the numbers that have been impacted, it is possible that Australians are caught up in it. We're continuing to monitor the situation, and our heart goes out to anyone here who has relatives or friends in Venezuela.
3: The Department of Foreign Affairs and Trade says it's ready to provide consular assistance to Australians in Venezuela. A new report has warned dozens of people and thousands of pets could die if fire ants spread across Australia. The Australia Institute says if the invasive species is not contained, a spike in stings could cause an extra 623,000 medical visits a year. The Institute has criticised the federal, state and territory governments for not adequately funding eradication measures. Australians are being urged to participate in the National Bowel Cancer Screening Program. The program has been going for 20 years, but fewer than half of eligible people are completing the at-home test.